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3: On we go to the fourth inning at PNC Field. The WooSox and the Rail Riders are tied at three. WooSox baseball is presented by the AC Hotel. It's got everything you need. Bottom third of the order due up here against Elmer Rodriguez. It's Sung Jae Chang, Matt Lloyd, and Nathan Hickey. The right-hander out of the windup in his first pitch. He is taken high for ball one by Chang. So the WooSox looking to respond after they took the lead in the top of the third, but then the Rail Riders came back and tied it. The 1-0 misses high for ball two on Chang, who was a strikeout victim his first time. Went down looking on a curveball from Rodriguez. He's got an excellent curve. The pitch very high, a heater at 94. And it's three balls and no strikes. Elmer Rodriguez is rated as having the best curveball and the best control in the Yankees farm system, according to Baseball America. The pitch up and away, ball four. And he threw a cutter and then three four-seamers. None of those pitches were particularly close. And the WooSox have the leadoff man aboard here in the fourth.
4: They were. He just had a decently long rest, too, in the bottom of the third inning and has not responded well to start this fourth.
3: Rodriguez surpassing the 60-pitch plateau to Sung Jae Chang. Now facing Matt Lloyd, another left-handed batter. Three consecutive lefties here, Chang, Lloyd, and Hickey. And now Rodriguez will back off the rubber. Season high in pitches for Elmer Rodriguez is 94, which he did against the WooSox back on May 10th over 4 2/3. Third baseman Cabrera way off the line as the pitch to Lloyd is swung on in line to center field and down for a base hit. Chang takes a turnaround second. He speeds towards third, and he's in there with a foot first slide. Going to second on the play is Matt Lloyd as the throw in from the outfield sailed over the head of the cutoff man. Heads up base running by both Sung Jae Chang and Matt Lloyd. And now the WooSox have two in scoring position with nobody out.
4: This throw to second base from Ellis was terrible. I mean, he just kind of lobbed it toward the bag after deciding he was not going to throw to third base. That's another error on Scranton. I mean, it just seems like in every way they are the worst defensive team in the league. They're showing it here this week.
3: That was careless. Now Nathan Hickey bats from the left side. He swings and grounds it to third. It's off the glove of Cabrera, and it trickles into left. Chang's going to score. Here comes Matt Lloyd. The throw home is not in time. Boy, the Rail Riders falling asleep at the wheel defensively. It took a long time for both Martinez and Lombard to pick up the baseball after it got by Cabrera. Nathan Hickey puts it in play, absolutely scalded it, and the WooSox back on top, 5-3.
4: I think this has to be a hit for Hickey. 105 off the bat. It was right at Cabrera, but he's playing even with the bag, so almost no reaction time.
3: It is indeed a hit for Nathan Hickey, and now it's Nate Eaton. The first pitch is swung on and missed as he chases a low breaking ball for strike one. So Nathan Hickey with his first knock of the night. It's a two-run single. So his outstanding month of May just continues. 0-1. Sowing bunt is eaten, and he gets it down third base side. It's picked up by Henry on the bare hand. He spins and fires to first in time to get Nate Eaton, who almost beat it out. Not a bad play with Cabrera, the third baseman. He was playing behind the bag, but ball did not get far enough down the third baseline for Nate Eaton. Up to second it goes Nathan Hickey, but it's only the first out of the inning.
4: He's going to get credit for a sacrifice, so it's not what he was trying to do. Like you said, the third baseman back just deadened it a little bit. If anybody else but Henry fields it, they have no chance.
3: Here's Vinny Capra from the right side, and Rodriguez's first pitch. There's a slider at the front door that misses inside for ball one. So the Moose Sox responding, and they now lead 5-3 here in the fourth. Rodriguez kicks and throws, and Capra takes a slider that curls outside. It's 2-0.
4: Well, if there are scouts in town here, Jim, they're getting a look at exactly what they want to see with Elmer Rodriguez. Things falling apart around him. How does he respond?
3: Yankees minor league pitcher of the year from a season ago has given up 5. The pitch is taken down and away, but his defense has really not helped him much at all. He's allowed 6 hits. He's walked 2. We have seen that swing and miss stuff, but he's behind in the count 3-0 on Vinny Capra, who is 0-2. Here's the pitch. Taking all the way is Capra, and he looks at a called strike. So Nathan Hickey picking up RBIs 7 and 8 on the sharp grounder that Cabrera couldn't handle. 3 balls and a strike with Romero on deck. Good, the pitch. Swing and a fly ball lofted towards left center field. Gliding over is Ellis, the center fielder, in the gap, shy of the track. He makes the catch. And Hickey goes back to second base. 2 down here in the fourth. And here comes Mikey. Romero homered his last time up. And Oppo Taco into the Rail Riders bullpen down the left field line. And it was only his third home run of the season, but a swing that he desperately needed. The pitch is a curveball taken for a strike near the bottom of the zone. He was 1-for-9 in the series coming into tonight, which didn't necessarily indicate, or I should say, wasn't really indicative of how well he has swung the bat. A lot of hard contact, as we've seen all season long. A lot of deep counts and long at-bats. He's got a couple of extra base hits in his first triple of the season the other night, and a homer tonight. The 0-1 is a changeup that misses outside. 1 ball in, 1 strike. Moose Sox have homered in each of the first 4 games of this series now. The 1-1. Swing and a hot shot towards the gap in right center field. Ellis on the run, and Ellis makes a catch on the move into the right center field gap. That ball was crushed. 105 off Mikey Romero's bat. He got a hanging changeup, but it hung up enough for Ellis to track it down. And the inning is over. But the Moose Sox played a pair, and they regained the lead. It's now 5-3 Worcester after 3.5 on the 98.9 Nash Icon Moose Sox Radio Network.
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3: Well, the WooSox with some great swings the last two innings of the Yankees' top pitching prospect, Elmer Rodriguez. And they've got a 5-3 lead as we go to the bottom of the fourth. Another inning for the starter, Michael Sansone, as Ernesto Martinez Jr. digs in from the left side of the plate. The first pitch is a fastball taken south of the knees for ball one. Martinez singled his first time. One of four hits allowed by Sansone so far. The 1-0 is taken high, a cutter missing, and it's 2-0. Sansone tonight, the four hits allowed. He has walked three, doesn't have any strikeouts. Overhead windup in the pitch is a fastball that misses, I guess, a little bit outside. It had to be a pretty decent pitch, but it's 3-0 on Martinez. Here's the pitch. Swinging a high fly ball towards left center field. Has some carry to it. Campbell back onto the track, but this ball is gone. It's a solo home run for Ernesto Martinez Jr. It's his ninth long ball of the season. And the Rail Riders are back within a run. It's now 5-4.
4: Now, Michael Sansone told us a few weeks ago that he has to get strike one and pitch from ahead, and he just has not done that often enough tonight. I mean, he's a guy that you can go green light on 3-0 because he's not going to throw it by you.
3: A 3-0 green light. Fastball that may have been a ball. It was near the top of the zone as the first pitch to Ali Sanchez is in for a called strike. Third home run of the week for the Rail Riders. They did not homer yesterday. The 0-1 is a fastball in for a called strike, and it's nothing in two. For Sansone, that's the fourth home run he has allowed here at AAA. And his 0-2 is swung on and sliced foul first base side by Sanchez. Got a cutter on the inside part of the plate. He was able to saw it off. Sanchez flew to right his first time. First baseman Lloyd off the line. Second baseman Chang shaded towards the middle. Another 0-2 from Sansone. It's taken high at 89. One ball and two strikes. Sansone tonight, only two swings and misses. That's not surprising considering he is not overpowering. 1-2 is popped up foul first base side. But every time he has taken the ball for the WooSox, he has given them a chance. Picked up a win in his AAA debut in Nashville last month. He was outstanding on April 19th. 1-2 is taken for a called third strike. A late third strike called by Kayla Martin, the home plate umpire, and a challenge out of Sanchez. He thought this missed the zone, but it did not. According to ABS, it clipped the inside corner. So it's an unsuccessful challenge, and now both sides are out of challenges.
4: Perfect pitch. Fastball on the inside corner. Went soft, soft, soft, and then you come in with hard stuff. It's perfectly done.
3: WooSox strikeouts presented by the Hanover Insurance Group. One out, base is empty, and here's Jonathan Ornelas. First pitch is a cutter that catches the inside corner for strike one. WooSox looking to win the series here tonight. It would be their fifth series win of the year. They have dropped back-to-back series coming into this week. The 0-1 is a fastball down and in. WooSox in the season are 4-4-1 in their first nine series. Four wins, four losses, and one split. Here's the 1-1. Swing and a miss. Good changeup there from Michael Sansone to get ahead of one ball and two strikes. When you look at the breakdown for Sansone here at AAA, he gets a lot of whiffs on the curveball, but he also gets a decent amount of whiff on the changeup. And the 1-2 is another changeup, this one taken as it skipped in the dirt, and it's 2-2. Five-four, Woo Sox lead it.

0: answered those doubters, at least over the last week or so. A not-so-positive update on Roman Anthony from Chad Tracy before the ball game in Cleveland. He got a setback yesterday hitting off a tee. He'll stop swinging for a few days. 3-2 pitches, line to right field and down for a base hit. Moving over to his right to pick it up is Alan Castro. A turn at first, but Ornelas will hold up there with a one-out opposite field single. So certainly not the update that folks were hoping for when it came to Roman Anthony, who had made some progress. The step towards hitting off a tee yesterday was a step in the right direction after he was taking dry swings for a couple days. Now it's Duke Ellis, left-handed batter. First pitch is low for ball one. Red Sox yesterday placing Garrett Whitlock on the IL with a knee injury and recalling Tyler Samaniego, who, as we told you, was the opener tonight. From the stretch, the 1-0. A check swing. Are they going to appeal this? No swing. Ooh, you got to be kidding me. I mean, that is the downfall of a three-umpiring crew. You've got the third base umpire on the right side of the infield. I mean, that was clear as day, even to us, and we are positioned slightly up the first base side. 2-0. Swing and a miss as Ellis pulls off a cutter, 2-1.
1: Ted, insult to injury. It should have been a called strike anyway. Mm.
0: I do think it won't be next year, maybe not the year after that, but there will be a point where you can challenge check swings. 2-1 is swung on and socked high in the air towards right center. Campbell racing back towards the track, and he makes the catch in right center. Nice job by Christian Campbell. He took a good route to that, very direct, and read that ball very well, and he hauls it in for out number two.
1: That's a big part of the yard out there. The alleys here are big. Campbell, like you said, got a good jump, got back there to make the play.
0: They are using the challenge system in the PCL as well as in single A this year, but nothing in the IL just yet. Here's George Lombard Jr., but first a pickoff throw over to first to check on Ornelas, who on the season has stolen five bases and has been caught twice. 5-1 Worcester in the bottom of the fourth. Lombard has walked and scored. He has stolen the base and grounded to short. Runner takes off as the first pitch misses outside, and the throw to second base is not in time. Delay got rid of it quickly, and Sungjae Chang scooped it on the short hop in front of the bag and put down a quick tag, but Ornelas was able to beat it.
1: They've been going on first move on Sansone, meaning they do not believe he is reading their first movement at first base. Well, if he's a reader, he'll pick over if he sees movement towards second.
0: Fifth steal of the series for Scranton, and the 1-0 to Lombard is fouled back to the screen. So now the tying run in scoring position. There is activity in the Woosox bullpen as the pitch count is up over 70 now for Sansone. One ball, one strike. Sansone comes set just above the belts. And his 1-1 pitch is in the dirt. Nice stop by Delay. He went sprawling to his left on this changeup, but it's 2-1. And wouldn't you know, it's our pregame guest, Noah Song, warming in the bullpen for the Woosox. He's been throwing the ball so well lately. 2-1. The kick and the pitch. And Lombard takes high, a cutter from the southpaw. Three balls and one strike. Wonder if fatigue might be starting to settle in here with Sansone, who's 3-1. Is swung on and missed. Lombard, that's happened a couple of times to him tonight where he has not been able to time up that cutter from the lefty, and the count runs full.
1: Well, you can throw it again. The only thing is you have Spencer Jones on deck. That's been a good delivery against this hitter, as you mentioned.
0: Sansone hoping to leave Spencer Jones right where he is in the on-deck circle. Three balls,

0: Two strikes, two down, man at second. The pitch is taken outside, ball four. Went with a changeup there. Santoro just caught the baseball with his bare hand. The throw back from Jason DeLay. I'm not sure I've seen that. It wasn't a lob toss either. That was like a regular throw from a catcher back to the pitcher. Clearly some frustration for Michael Sansone as he walks his fourth batter of the night. And it will be the final batter that he faces here tonight. Ziggy Suarez is out. Blue Sox acting manager. And he will take the baseball from the 26-year-old left-hander. So Sansone is done after 3 2/3. And he departs with two on and two gone. Here in the bottom of the fourth inning, and Noah Song will inherit a couple of base runners when we come back. 5-4 Moose Sox pitching change timeout. Here with the 98.9 Nash Icon Moose Sox Radio Network.
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1: Here's Noah Song, the recently turned 29-year-old righty out of California. He turned 29 yesterday. Can't think of a better place to spend your 29th birthday than right here in beautiful Busa, Pennsylvania.
2: The Electric City, right next to the Electric City, I should say.
1: It's electric. But finish the song, right?
3: Oogie, oogie, oogie. Right? Isn't that how it goes?
2: Ah, you went right over my head, Jim.
3: Come on, the electric slide? Man, it's a classic.
1: Big spot here, though, for Noah Song. Two on, two down, 5-4 Woo Sox. Bottom of the fourth, he faces Spencer Jones, and his first pitch misses inside to the big left-handed batter for ball one. So Ornelas is at second base, and Lombard's at first. And the 1-0 to Jones is a fastball that misses outside. It's 2-0. Noah Song in the season, 1-1, a 5.61 ERA. This is his 17th appearance, but he has not allowed a run over his last five appearances. This is his first appearance of this series. The pitch. Swinging a ground ball, pulled to second. Softly hit. It's fielded by Chang. He throws to first, and he gets it there in time. And Noah Song does his job. He strands two inherited runners here at the fourth. But the Rail Riders grab another run on the solo shot from Ernesto Martinez. That it's 5-4 Woo Sox as we move along to the fifth. Alex Jensen takes over the play-by-play after this on the 98.9 Nash Icon Woo Sox Radio Network.
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2: Top of the fifth inning, 5-4 Woo Sox, and Christian Campbell leads off against Rodriguez, and the first pitch is a curve that misses low for ball one. It's Campbell, Castro, and DeLay, 4-5 and 6 for Iggy Suarez and company. Each team with six hits. Campbell's got one of them. He's 1-for-2. And here comes the 1-0 from Rodriguez out of the windup. And Campbell swings and misses a big hack at a high fastball, 94. And now the count 1-1. Campbell with his single in the second extended his on-base streak to 9 games. Here comes the 1-1. And Campbell swings as a ground ball toward the hole at short, moving to his right, backhanded by Lombard. Across the body throw is in time for the out. So Campbell is out number one, and George Lombard has made some mistakes here at AAA in the field, but you see there why he's so highly touted at shortstop. That was a fantastic play.
1: Yeah, that is not a play that everybody can make, and for someone who is 20 years old to do that, that is awfully impressive. Again, he has his warts, as we've seen in this series and tonight, but he's got a lot of talent.
2: Here's Alan Castro now, who takes ball one outside, 1-0. He's only 20 years old and playing at AAA, his first month at the minors' highest level. Castro has walked and singled, 1-0. Swinging a pop-up, hit behind second, shaded that way was Lombard. Saunters back onto the outfield grass and makes the catch. Two quick outs here in the fifth inning, and here comes Jason DeLay. Rodriguez now at the 80-pitch mark. There is action in the bullpen for the Rail Riders. Every pitcher on their staff is right-handed, so a right-hander is up and throwing. Here's Jason DeLay. First pitch, take in low and outside for ball one. I believe that is Dylan Coleman up and throwing in the bullpen beyond the wall and left for Scranton. DeLay is 0 for 1 with a sack bunt. The 1-0. Curveball in the dirt outside and back to the screen. Two balls and no strikes. Two outs, nobody on. Woo Sox lead it 5-4 in the fifth. Right on right. Rodriguez out of the windup and is 2-0 to Jason DeLay. He is swung on and dribbled foul wide of the third baseline. And crawling toward Iggy Suarez in the third base coach's box, he'll pick it up and flip it into the seats. Count remains 2-1. Just past twilight, nearing dusk here in Scranton. 2-1 pitch. Breaking ball taken inside. Now it's 3-1. The lights beginning to take full effect here at PNC Field. Three balls and one strike. Chang is on deck. And the pitch. DeLay takes a strike on the outside corner, and now it's 3-2. Neither side has been happy with each of the last two calls, but we're back to old school baseball for the rest of this game. Both teams are out of challenges. Now time called, a ball loose in center field. There's some activity on the berm out there in left center. Duke Ellis back toward the wall will pick it up and flip it back into the seats. Or the berm, I should say. Now the 3-2 to DeLay. And he swings. It's a sharp ground ball to third on one hop. Cabrera has it across the diamond. He goes. And the Woo Sox go down 1-2-3 in the top of the fifth inning. Halfway home on a Friday night after 4.5. Woo Sox 5, Scranton 4 on the 98.9 Nash Icon Woo Sox Radio Network.
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2: Bottom of the fifth here at PNC Field. The Woo Sox lead the Rail Riders 5-4. And Noah Song remains on for Iggy Suarez and company. And we'll get 3, 4, and 5 in the Scranton lineup. Oswaldo Cabrera, Tyler Hardman, and Peyton Henry to face Song, who will work from the windup, and his first pitch to Cabrera is taken high for ball one. Cabrera has singled and walked. Switch hitter batting left, an open stance. And now the 1-0 pitch. Swinging a foul back and over the screen on the changeup from Song. 1-1. As you heard in our pregame conversation with Song, he said they really upped the usage on the changeup to get hitters off of his slider, which is his main out pitch. And he called the changeup before the interview a pleasant surprise, the success that he's had with it. One ball and one strike. Song throws, and Cabrera takes a strike. There's the slider back door, and now the count 1-2. You know, you work on it in the bullpen, and you make the decision to use it more often, then you use it in the game. Here's the 1-2 pitch. And Cabrera takes strike three, call to the top of the zone. Fastball 95 from Song. A little bit more velo than we've seen so far this season, and Cabrera is out number one.
1: I mean, it was definitely a strike, according to ABS, from what we see here on the pitch tracks. He was not happy with the home plate umpire, but again, they don't have any challenges. Woo Sox don't have any challenges. I don't know if he thought this was up and away, but it most certainly was not.
2: Now Tyler Hardman digs in. First pitch from Song is a fastball in there at the knees, a called strike, 0-1. With the addition of that third pitch, too, I think that we've seen like a different jump in the step of Song, a different body language. Oh, one pitch is outside, one ball and one strike. I mean, I think that Song early in this season was kind of searching for answers, especially against left-handed hitters. Here's the 1-1. Swing and a miss. There's the changeup. Beautifully done. As Hardman was out in front, one ball and two strikes. But he seems to have a newfound confidence with the emergence of that changeup.
1: Well, I don't want to say think of all that he's gone through, because he was an officer in the Navy, right? And so obviously he was serving our country.
2: 1-2 pitch, swing and a pop-up behind the plate, coming back toward the seats, and DeLay won't give it a look. That's well out of play.
1: You know, he goes, he gets his wings, but then obviously undergoes Tommy John, right? So he doesn't have the stuff he once did, but now he's trying to, I guess, rediscover who he is now at this point in his career.
2: 1-2 pitch. Curve misses low and outside. Haven't seen much of the curve. Two balls and two strikes.
1: But if you've got a fastball that, if he can consistently have that around 95 with that changeup now, you've got something.
2: 2-2 pitch. Swing and a pop-up foul back and out of play. Came in with the changeup again, and the count holds it 2-2. One out, nobody on. 2-2 on Hardman. 5-4 Woo Sox in the fifth. Pitch. Swing and a miss. Got him to chase the slider down and away. And there's that primary weapon for Song. That was nasty. With action moving off the plate outside, and ended up about 6 inches off the dish. Two hitters, two strikeouts here in the fifth.
1: Yeah, it's the bread and butter, right? No doubt about that. So he's got that down. Now if you can refine the fastball and the changeup, then you're cooking.
2: Peyton Henry digs in on the right side, takes a strike on the inside corner, 0-1.
1: 96, Alex. Wow.
2: Oh, he can sit there. That is a world of difference. Yeah, you're right. Here's the 0-1 pitch. And Henry swings at the drive toward left center field. Long run. Nate Eaton is gliding over, and he's there to make the catch. And the inning is over. Noah Song breezes through a 1-2-3 fifth with a pair of strikeouts. And we go to the sixth from PNC Field. Jim Kane takes over play-by-play next. Woo Sox lead Scranton 5-4 on the 98.9 Nash Icon Woo Sox Radio Network.
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1: inning at PNC Field. Moose Sox lead the Rail Riders 5-4. Bottom third of the order, two up against the new right-hander, Dylan Coleman. Coleman, 29-year-old from Mineral Point, Missouri, is working for the second time in this series. Coleman tossed a scoreless ninth inning on Tuesday night. In fact, he struck out the side in order. That was Alan Castro, Jason DeLay, and Matt Lloyd. He's going to see Chang, Lloyd, and Hickey here in the sixth. And Chang climbs in to the left-hand box, open stance, and the first pitch is a backdoor cutter taken for a called strike. Chang has taken a third strike and drawn ball four tonight. He has scored one of the five Worcester runs. Moose Sox looking to make it four straights. The kick and the pitch. Chang cuts and misses at a low sweeper, and it's nothing in two. So you can close the book on Elmer Rodriguez. The Yankees' top pitching prospect goes five innings, allows five runs, only three earned, six hits, two walks. He struck out five. 0-2. Swinging a foul back to the screen. Chang was in protect mode there on a 97-mile-an-hour fastball from Coleman. On the season, Dylan Coleman is 1-0 with an ERA of 0.77. in 11 appearances. Another 0-2 coming. And Chang swings and skies it high in the air to deep left center field. Gliding back towards the alley is Martinez, shy of the warning track. He makes the catch. That's one thing we've seen a lot of from Sung Jae Chang. Balls in the air. That fly ball rate has really increased this year from what he did last year. But he's out number one here in the sixth.
2: He's got some surprising pop, too, but he needs to be a guy, Jim, that can spray line drives all over the field. Use his speed, use his tools, use that bunting ability. His glove is going to get him to the big leagues, and he needs to keep the ball lower than he has.
1: Here's Matt Lloyd, left-handed batter. The first pitch is a cutter on the inside corner and taken for strike one. So Chang is now 0-2. Matt Lloyd is 1-2 with a strikeout and a single tonight. He scored on the two-run base hit from Nathan Hickey two innings ago. The pitch. He swings and hits a high chopper right side. Charging is Ornelas, the second baseman, gloves and throws to first. To get Matt Lloyd for out number two. 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Two up and two down for Dylan Coleman. Here is Nathan Hickey. Left-handed stick, first pitch. He swings and misses, and a cutter down and in. And it's 0-1.
2: That was nasty. He sold that with his arm speed really well. Hickey was way in front.
1: A lot of time in the big leagues for Dylan Coleman from 21 through 24. Pitch to Hickey is low. 3 years with the Royals. In 2022, he was 5-2 with a 2.78 ERA in 68 appearances. But then the next year, made 23 appearances and had an ERA over 8. The kick and the 1-1. It's taken outside. The cutter missing this time, and it's 2-1.
2: It's one of the many strange things about baseball is that bullpens can be very fickle, and relievers can be very fickle. Dominant 1 year, and leagues kind of seemingly figured you out the next.
1: That's what makes a guy like Garrett Whitlock so special.
2: No doubt.
1: 2-1. Swing and a miss as Hickey was out in front of a sweeper that time, and it's 2-2. Three straight scoreless appearances for Dylan Coleman. In fact, he's only allowed one run all season. Here's the pitch. Swing and a bouncer, foul, first base side. It came on May 17th against Syracuse. So Coleman, 10 of his 11 appearances have been scoreless. Moose Sox on top 5-4 here in the sixth. Another 2-2. It's up and in. Was that a foul ball? It sounded like it deflected off something.
2: It hit something. There was no call from home plate umpire Caleb Martin. You're right, it did hit something, but apparently it was a ball.
1: So it's 3-2. And the payoff pitch on the way to Hickey. It's down and in, ball four. Coleman is upset with himself, as you may have heard. And Nathan Hickey is aboard for the second time here tonight.
2: This is a really good at-bat by Hickey after swinging and missing at those two cutters down and in. Fought off another tough one and then laid off a couple more to turn the WooSox lineup back over for a red-hot hitter.
1: Base on Balls brought to you by Big Blue Bug Solutions, the official pest control of the Worcester Red Sox. Here's Nate Eaton. A single, a sack bunt, and a ground down tonight. The first pitch is a cutter that clips the outside corner for strike one. Nate Eaton has now reached in 12 consecutive games. Here's the pitch from Dylan Coleman on the way. And Eaton swings, and it's a sharp ground ball and one hop to short. It's fielded by Lombard. Underhand flip to the second baseman, Ornelas, covering the bag. And the inning is over. No runs, no hits, and a man left. And after 5.5 innings at PNC Field, it's the WooSox 5 and the Rail Riders 4 on the 98.9 Nash Icon WooSox Radio Network.
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1: You know, a song goes back to work as we go to the bottom of the sixth inning here at Moosic, PA. 5-4, WooSox lead it. Ernesto Martinez leads it off. First pitch is swung on and missed. He was fooled badly on a changeup from Song, and it's nothing and one. There's that pitch again. He's throwing more frequently. The 0-1 is another changeup. This taken for a called strike at the bottom of the zone. Martinez vehemently disagreed with the home plate umpire. He was almost giving himself a concussion with the way he was whacking the top of his helmet, but no challenges left for either side. And now the 0-2 pitch is taken high. A slider missing for ball one. Martinez turned almost like he was slapping the front of his face. But no dice. The pitch is swung on and chopped off the plate. Takes a high bounce over the mound towards Chang. The second baseman picks it up, throws to first, and gets it there in time. Wow. I thought Sung Jae Chang had no chance whatsoever to get Ernesto Martinez Jr., but we have seen him dazzle defensively all season long. You could add this to the highlight reel for Chang. One gone in the sixth.
2: That's almost like Clay Thompson when he takes a catch and shoot three. The ball's barely in his hands. The ball was barely in Sung Jae Chang's glove and hand, made an accurate throw for the out.
1: First pitch to Ali Sanchez, who's waved at and missed. Maybe not so much these days with the Dallas Mavericks.
2: That's true.
1: As a Warriors fan as you are, probably back in the heyday a decade or so ago. The 0-1 It is a fastball taken inside at 94. And the count even at 1-1.
2: That was a phenomenal play.
1: I really did not think he had any chance of getting him.
2: No shot.
1: The 1-1 is low. A changeup at 86, and it's 2-1. Ball took forever to come down after that bounce off the plate, too. The 2-1 is taken low. 3-1 on Sanchez, who is 0-for-2. A fly ball to right. And a backwards K. Here's the pitch. It's down and in for ball four. Fastball missing at 93. And that is the first base runner allowed tonight by Noah Song. He retired the first five he faced. Five walks issued by Woo Sox pitching. Nobody throwing for the Woo Sox in the bullpen as Song is at 25 pitches. After an inning of two-thirds, his first pitch to Jonathan Ornelas is a changeup that drops in for a called strike. Ornelas is grounded into a double play and singled. He's been a hot hitter of late, 324 average over his last 10 games. Runner at first, and the pitch is swung on and fouled off his foot, and it goes rolling out towards Mikey Romero at third. Ornelas went down very quickly and in a lot of pain. Does have a leg guard on the left leg that's just above his cleat. That thing hit off the top of his foot, and he went down very quickly, as we said, and now being tended to by the training staff. It had to have hurt.
2: Yeah, top of the foot. I mean, there's no protection for that, right? And you got a pretty good fastball here from Song. So much movement on it that PitchTrax thought it was a changeup. Boring it on the hands of Ornelas, but yeah, top of your foot, that is not fun.
1: While we have a moment as they check on Ornelas, let's get you tonight's Woo Sox Rewards promo code of the game, and your promo code tonight is RailRiders654. 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Ornelas is going to tough it out as he'll stay in this ballgame. No balls and two strikes. His white pinstripe uniform is dirty from head to toe. 5-4 Woo Sox here in the sixth. From the stretch, the pitch is taken down and away. Ornelas lays off the slider, and it's 1-2. Rail Riders have six hits. Hits are even at six apiece. As Scranton has action in its bullpen. Pitch from Song is the slider just off the outside corner. And it's 2-2.
2: That was a good take.
1: It's Giovanni Cruz. Hard-throwing right-hander and former Red Sox farmhand loosening. The 2-2. Swinging a pop foul out of play, back behind home plate. Red Sox trying to climb their way out of a 4-0 hole in Cleveland. They got three runs in the fifth inning. They've got a man aboard with one out in the seventh inning. The pitch, it's low, a changeup from the right-hander. And so from nothing to two, Jonathan Ornelas has worked it full. Haven't been many full counts worked in this game by the Rail Riders against either Michael Sansone or Noah Song. Ornelas granted his timeout by the home plate umpire Caleb Martin. Duke Ellis is on deck. 3-2 pitch. Swinging a high pop-up, shallow into right. Chang, the second baseman, going out, but coming on is Castro moving in near the line to make the catch for the second out here in the sixth inning. The Yankees are in Sacramento taking on the A's this weekend. The Yankees have been hot. They just swept the Kansas City Royals, and they've won four in a row. They are 34-22. They're in second place in the AL East. First pitch to Duke Ellis is swung on in line towards left center field. Coming on is Eaton. He goes into a slide and he makes the catch. Looked like as he went into the slide that he couldn't pick up the baseball. Perhaps it got lost in the lights, but that's the way things are going right now for Nate Eaton. He may not have seen it, but he still made the catch. And the side is retired. We go to the seventh inning at PNC Field with the Woo Sox on top 5-4 on the 98.9 Nash Icon Woo Sox Radio Network.
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1: On to the late innings here at PNC Field on this Friday night in Moosic, Pennsylvania. The Woo Sox have a 5-4 lead over the Rail Riders of Scranton Wilkes-Barre. Woo Sox looking to make it four consecutive wins with a W here tonight. Woo Sox have won three in a row for the first time all month. And had won three straight since April 30th and May 1st. The 30th was a doubleheader in Rochester. Vinny Capra will lead things off against the new right-hander, Yovani Cruz. And the first pitch from the hard thrower is taken for a strike, a slider at 90 miles an hour. Woo Sox shooting for four consecutive wins for the first time since their season-high five-game winning streak. That was the five-game sweep in St. Paul. The 0-1 offering, swing and a miss, another filthy slider. Capra was out in front, 0-2. Cruz replaces Dylan Coleman, who tossed a scoreless sixth inning. Cruz got two outs here on Tuesday to get through the sixth inning. The 0-2 on the way, and Capra strikes out swinging. Good morning, good afternoon, good night, says Yovani Cruz, as he strikes him out on three pitches. All of them were sliders. Top of the hour, let's pause for station ID on the 98.9 Nash Icon Woo Sox Radio Network.
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1: Here's Mikey Romero, and the first pitch from Cruz is taken for a called strike at 99 miles an hour. Woo Sox lead 5-4 as they bat here in the seventh inning. Jim Kane, Alex Jensen with you. Ross Yeomans back in the flagship tonight. The 0-1-2 Romero is a backdoor slider that catches the outside corner for strike two. Romero has gone deep tonight. He had a two-run shot to left field off Elmer Rodriguez back in the third inning. His third home run of the season and his second hit of this series. Cruz sets the pitch. It's a swing and a miss. A splitter in the dirt, and Romero could not hold back. The appeal to the third base umpire, Casey James, who happens to be at third base now. And there are two outs in the seventh inning. Red Sox had the tying run in scoring position in the seventh inning, as we told you, but Jaron Duran struck out on three pitches to end the threat. Bases empty, two away for Christian Campbell. First pitch is a backup slider taken for ball one. Red Sox coming into tonight, nine games below 500. Last place in the American League East. The pitch, swing and a miss. In terms of the wild card picture, Red Sox four games out. It's still early. I mean, we are past Memorial Day. Here's the 1-1, and Campbell takes in the dirt, but the Red Sox have played 55 games as of today. So that's a decent chunk of 162. But they've got to get things figured out in a hurry. 2-1 on the way to Campbell. And KC takes a slider low and outside. Three balls and one strike.
2: They have scored, Jim, the fewest runs in the American League, the Boston Red Sox. Yeah. Second fewest in all of baseball.
1: It's just the offense has been the biggest issue all season. The 3-1. It's a slider that nabs the outside corner for strike two.
2: It also makes the Roman Anthony news today all that tougher to swallow.
1: Three balls, two strikes. Cruz looking for a 1-2-3 seventh inning. The kick and the pitch. Swinging a pop foul out of play, first base side. Campbell lost his balance on the swing. Alan Castro is on deck. Campbell is 1-for-3 with a blue base hit tonight. Another 3-2. Swinging a foul tip that's held on to by Henry. And Campbell strikes out. He looks to the sky and he slams his helmet and his bat on the ground in frustration. Campbell upset with himself after striking out. And Cruz ends up keying the side in order here in the seventh inning. Time to stretch in Moosic. Hoosucks lead the Rail Riders 5-4 on the 98.9 Nash Icon Woosox Radio Network.
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1: Bottom of the seventh inning at PNC Field. The WooSox with a 5-4 lead over the New York Yankees AAA affiliate. And Iggy Suarez turns to his bullpen once again and brings on the right-hander Zach Kelly. Kelly making his fourth appearance overall with the Moose Sox this season. Across five innings, he's allowed one earned run, three hits, a walk, and three strikeouts. He was just optioned back at the tail end of last week from the big leagues. Kelly making his second appearance of the series. Kelly on Tuesday picked up a hold. He went two innings, allowed a run on two hits, walked one and struck out another. Was optioned on May 22nd. And certainly a tough pill to swallow for Zach Kelly, as he was the odd man out and had some options remaining. As the Red Sox added Tyrone Guerrero to the bullpen last week. In 17 appearances with the Red Sox, Kelly 0-2, a 3.31 ERA. And the bearded right-hander gets the top of this Rail Riders order. It's Lombard, Jones, and Cabrera. Righty on righty, Kelly picks up the leg and throws, and Lombard takes a cutter right down the middle for strike one. Lombard has drawn two walks in this game, one in the first and another in the fourth inning. Here's the pitch. It's up and in, a sinker at 94 that had some run on it from Zach Kelly. Kelly, when you look at some of the under-the-hood numbers in the big leagues, the swing and miss has been down. The stuff is still good. 1-1 is low and outside, a sweeper at 81 miles an hour. If you pull up his Savant page, it's a mix of red and blue. Red means good. Blue is bad. We're looking at the percentile rankings. His 2-1 pitch is lined towards right field, back towards the corner. Castro moves over, but it lands in foul territory. Fastball averages 96, gets great extension. 93rd percentile in the big leagues in extension, which, as we've talked about this week, that is certainly something the Red Sox are seeking in their pitchers. Got a high ground ball rate, but when you look at the whiff rate, the chase rate, the strikeout rate, those are in the blue. It's not where you want to be. But he still is getting outs. Again, a 3-3-1 ERA, but I'm sure there are some things that the Red Sox would like to see Zach Kelly improve upon. But we're being nitpicky here as the 2-2 pitch is cut on and missed. There's a swing and miss. A 97-mile-an-hour sinker down in the zone. And Zach Kelly strikes out the Yankees' top prospect for out number one.
2: That was nasty. You talk about all the pitches he throws, right? I mean, you just don't know what you're going to get. And then you pair those, you know, those five pitches with that tremendous extension and velocity. He's looked like a big leaguer here so far.
1: Now facing Spencer Jones. Fun battle here. First pitch is swung on and skied high in the air to deep right field. Back towards the gap, and this ball is gone. It's a solo home run for Spencer Jones. It's home run number 13 of his season here at AAA. He got a first pitch sweeper in the zone around the knees, and he did not miss it. And with one swing of the bat, he has tied the game at five.
2: That's the one guy in this lineup you don't want to beat, Chip, and he did. Just got a mistake, a sweeper that was middle in, thigh high. Brand new ball game.
1: Here's Oswaldo Cabrera. The first pitch is a called strike on a cutter at 91 miles an hour. In the big leagues this year, opponents only hit 188 against his sweeper. He allowed one home run in his 17 appearances. The 0-1 has Cabrera jackknifing out of the left-hand box on a cutter, and it's 1-1. Jones really is the definition of an all-or-nothing player. He's a guy who went 0-for-4, four strikeouts yesterday. The pitch is swung on and popped up. Left side of the infield. Third baseman Romero with both feet on the infield dirt makes the grab for out number two. Jones tonight has been on three times. A walk, a single, and now the homer. certainly a lot to work on even for him in his game, but boy, is he talented and a lot of fun to watch. Right-hander loosening in the bullpen for the Rail Riders as Tyler Hardman bats from the right side. First pitch is taken low and away for ball one. It's Rafael Montero, who pitched on Tuesday night. Tied at five in the last half of the seventh. Here's the pitch, and Hardman swings and smokes a line drive into left field to base hit. That was over the head of the third baseman, Romero. And Tyler Hardman, who came into tonight, one for his first 18 in five games at AAA, has doubled his hit total. He is now 2-for-4 in this ballgame.
2: So yeah, the Woo Sox continue to attack him this week. Both hits have come toward the left field line.
1: Hit number 8 for the Rail Riders. First pitch to Peyton Henry is popped up foul behind home plate, and that will reach the seats. So the Rail Riders now with the go-ahead run aboard. Shelly Duncan, their manager, is just sort of tagging out on the railing to the dugout steps. Looking cool, calm, and collected. 0-1 pitch is in for a strike at 96 at the knees. And it's nothing in two. Do you see him down there? He's just kind of hanging out with his back up against the padding. And he's sitting on the railing. I don't think I've seen a manager do that.
2: Just chilling.
1: Just hanging out. The ever so laid back and cool Shelly Duncan. 0-2 on Henry. Here's the pitch. It's taken high at 95. One ball and two strikes. So the Rail Riders have now gone deep twice tonight. One from Martinez, another from Jones. Short lead at first for Hardman. Kelly's 1-2. It's taken low at 96. 2-2 the count. The pickoff throw, more like a lob toss to first base from Kelly, and Hardman back in with a dive. He has not attempted a stolen base yet at this level. The 2-2 from the right-hander. Here it is. Swinging a hot shot on the ground to second base. It's fielded by Chang. Two sharp hops right up into his belly button as he makes the play, throws on to first to get him. And the side is retired, but a game-tying solo home run from Spencer Jones. They were locked at five as we move along to the eighth inning. Alex Jensen to take you home after this on the 98.9 Nash Icon Woo Sox Radio Network.
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2: Top of the eighth, a good ball game here on this Friday in Moosic, Pennsylvania. The Woo Sox and the Rail Riders knotted up at five. And Shelly Duncan goes to his bullpen for the 35-year-old veteran Rafael Montero, who takes over. Fourth pitcher of the night for the Rail Riders, and it's his second appearance of the series. He'll face 5, 6, and 7 of the Woo Sox lineup as Alan Castro digs in. Castro, switch hitter, batting left, and the first pitch for Montero is taken for a high strike, and it's 0-1. Castro, DeLay, and Chang. Montero following two scoreless innings out of the bullpen for Dylan Coleman and Yovani Cruz. Cruz struck out the side. Here's the 0-1 now, and that's swung on and fouled back to the screen by Castro. Big hack at a fastball, and the count is 0-2. Montero on the season has made nine appearances. He's 0-1 with a 5.91 ERA. 10 2/3, opponents batting .220 against him. Pitched around two walks in a scoreless inning here on Tuesday. No balls, two strikes. Montero from the set. Here's the pitch. Castro swings. It's a drive toward right center field. On the run is Jones, and he will make there. No, it's by him into the wall. Castro to second. He's going to try for three. Here comes the relay and the tag and the slide, and he's in there with a triple. Leadoff three-base hit for Alan Castro on an 0-2 pitch. And the Woo Sox have the go-ahead run at third base with nobody out here in the eighth inning.
1: Boy, a lot happening there, Alex. 0-2 pitch. Montero missed his spot. Henry wanted this outside. And then you just saw the athleticism on display from Alan Castro. What a relay, too. An outstanding throw by George Lombard to third. Cabrera thought he was out, but he was not.
2: Now the infield comes in for Jason DeLay. The first pitch is swung on and grounded past the dive of Cabrera into left field. Castro in to score, and the Woo Sox are back on top. 6-5 Worcester here in the eighth inning on an RBI single by Jason DeLay. Woo Sox wasted no time in reclaiming the lead.
1: Wow, they've done that not only all night, Alex, but they've done that all week. It's been a

0: fastball at 94, and the count nothing and two. Chang is 0 for 2 with a walk. Infield playing him to pull, and the 0-2. Swing and a miss. Went after the split. Three pitches, and Chang strikes out for the second time tonight. One out here in the eighth, and here comes Matt Lloyd. Usox now in this game with eight hits and scoring for the first time since their two-run fourth. They lead it 6-5. So here's Matt Lloyd now. First pitch to him is swung on and missed on his split. 0-1. That leadoff triple by Alan Castro is brought to you by our friends at 3B Auto, the official auto repair shop of the Worcester Red Sox. 0-1 the count. Here's the pitch. And Lloyd takes outside. And the count 1-1. Lloyd is 1-for-3 with a single. He also scored a run on the two-run base hit by Hickey in the fourth. 6-5 Woo Sox with a run home here in the eighth. And now the 1-1 pitch. Lloyd swings and fouls it back to the screen. Fastball 95. One ball and two strikes. Montero parts of 11 seasons of the major leagues with the Mets, Rangers, Mariners, Houston, the Braves, and the Tigers. Move to first and to lay back standing. He was on the Astros 2022 World Series team. Signed by the Yankees in February. One ball, two strikes. The pitch. Lloyd takes high and outside, a splitter, and it's 2-2. Split, along with a four-seamer, slider, and a sinker. He is from the Dominican Republic. 2-2. Lloyd takes off speed, high and outside, the split again, and now it's 3-2. Nathan Hickey is on deck for the Woo Sox. There is nobody throwing in the Worcester bullpen. So this bottom of the eighth inning will belong to Zach Kelly. Three balls and two strikes. Here's the pitch, delay, not going from first, and Lloyd swings and misses at a splitter. And he's down on strikes for the second out. So Montero bounces back to strike out Chang and Lloyd. And now it'll be Nathan Hickey with two outs and delay at first base. Hickey is singled and walked. He's 1-for-2. Montero set at the chest. A quick move to first, and they almost got delay. But he dives back in safely. Red Sox have the tying run at first base with one out in the ninth. Now Montero ready. First pitch to Hickey. Taken for a strike on the outside corner. And now the ball is dropped, and going to second is delay. And boy, he's going to be thrown out by five steps. Ollie Sanchez popped out of his crouch looking to throw a back pick to first base. And Jason Delay, his arm hit the umpire. And the ball dropped, and Delay tried to take second, but he was thrown out by a mile. And that ends the inning. But the Woo Sox take the lead. Lead off triple, and then the RBI single by Delay. And the Woo Sox are back on top after seeing their lead vanish on the home run by Jones in the seventh. After 7.5, the Woo Sox 6, Scranton 5 on the 98.9 Nash Icon Woo Sox Radio Network.
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3: Bottom of the 8th, 6-5 Woo Sox, and Zach Kelly stays on for Iggy Suarez, and his first pitch to Ernesto Martinez Jr. is taken low for ball one. 6, 7, and 8 for the Rail Riders here in the 8th against Kelly. Martinez is 2-for-3 with a solo home run, left-handed stick. 1-0, off speed, taken outside, a changeup, and now it's 2-0. Kelly gave up two hits in the seventh, including the solo shot off the bat of Spencer Jones. Each team with eight hits. The Rail Riders have made two errors, and they've been costly. 2-0. Martinez swings. It's a weak ground ball on the right side. Charging at second, Chang has it, a much easier chance for him this time. And he throws out Martinez for the first out here in the eighth. It's a pretty good 2-0 cutter that just ate up the hands of Martinez. One out. And now here's Ali Sanchez. Kelly threw two innings of one-run ball here on Tuesday in the Woo Sox 6-3 win. First pitch to Sanchez is swung on, fouled back over the screen for strike one. Excellent work out of the bullpen today for Iggy Suarez by Noah Song. 2 1/3 scoreless in relief of Michael Sansone. Did not allow a hit. He struck out three. Here's the 0-1. And Sanchez bent back by a sweeper that misses inside. And the count, one ball and one strike. Sansone allowed four runs on six hits over 3 2/3. Here's the 1-1. Swinging a bouncing ball, hit left side, moving to his left. Romero has it at third, sets his feet, throws to first, and quickly two away here in the eighth inning. Sanchez is now one for his last 17. And so now two outs and nobody on, and here's Jonathan Ornelas. Ornelas is 1-for-3. Red Sox have lost in Cleveland, 4-3 the final. First pitch to Ornelas is swung on, a fly ball to left field. Eaton is going back. Room out there in front of the track. He's there. He's got it. And that's a 1-2-3 eighth very quickly for Zach Kelly. On we go to the ninth inning. The Woo Sox holding on to a 6-5 lead on the 98.9 Nash Icon Woo Sox Radio Network.
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3: Blue Sox 6, the Rail Riders 5. On we go to the top of the ninth from PNC Field here in Moosic, PA. So glad to have you with us on this Friday night. Blue Sox are looking for their fourth consecutive win to start this series. And in search of some insurance here in the top of the ninth, 9-1-2 to face a new right-hander for Scranton. It's Yerry De Los Santos, who allowed two runs on Tuesday. He's making appearance number 15 here at AAA. He's 2-2 with a 4.09 ERA. He'll get Nathan Hickey, Nate Eaton, and Vinny Capra here in the top of the ninth. 6 runs, 8 hits for the Woo Sox. 5 runs, 8 hits, 2 errors for Scranton. First pitch to Hickey is swung on and missed. That was nasty. A changeup from De Los Santos, and it's 0-1. De Los Santos is listed at 6'3", 230 out of the Dominican Republic. Here's the 0-1 pitch, and Hickey takes another changeup outside. 1-1. De Los Santos has spent parts of the last 2 seasons with the Yankees. 1-1 inside with a fastball. 2 balls and 1 strike. This year he's made 2 appearances in New York and allowed 1 run on 4 hits over 5 1/3. Two-one pitch to Hickey is low. 3-1. Went off speed again. That was the changeup. De Los Santos is 28 years old. He's the 5th pitcher tonight for Scranton. 3-1 pitch. Hickey swings. It's a high fly ball to center. Ellis is going back, nearing the track, and he makes the catch. So Hickey, good contact, but wrong part of the park, and he's out number one here in the ninth.
6: Just continues to impress with what he does whenever he plays. Sometimes about once a week, but the contact, the quality of his at-bats, it's terrific.
3: Now Nate Eaton stands in, homered off De Los Santos on Tuesday. First pitch to him is taken for a strike on the outside corner. 0-1. Eaton is 1-for-3 with a single. 6-5 Woo Sox in the ninth. De Los Santos throws, and Eaton takes low and outside. 1 ball and 1 strike. Tommy Canley is indeed up and warming for the Woo Sox in their bullpen. One ball and 1 strike. De Los Santos delivers, and Eaton takes a strike at the knees. Very low strike, and now it's 1-2. Both teams are out of challenges. That was not a strike. 1-2. Now De Los Santos throws, and Eaton swings. It's a line drive into right field, sinking and down for a base hit. Over toward the line goes Jones. He cuts it off. Eaton's trying for 2. The slide, and he's in ahead of the throw, and Eaton is in with a one-out double. That is his 4th two-base hit of the series, and now Eaton is slow to get up after sliding into second base head first. Woo Sox first base coach John Vaughn is out to grab his gear, and Iggy Suarez now from third base will head over to check on Nate Eaton. Here comes Bobby Stuchara, one of the Woo Sox trainers, to take a look at Nate after legging out that double.
6: He just picked up his left leg almost like he was doing a butt kick. He's going to come out of the game. This has to be something, I don't want to say serious, but for someone like Nate Eaton, who toughs out just about everything, he's got to be hurt.
3: Doesn't appear to be walking with a limp, but you're right, and that was not a very long conversation at all. So Braden Ward has a helmet on. He's going to come out of the dugout to run for the Woo Sox. One out double by Eaton, and an insurance run at second base, but of greater concern for Iggy Suarez and company is the status of Nate Eaton.
6: Yeah, no doubt about that. I mean, along with Anthony Siegler, they've been the best hitters all week long. And you hope it's nothing serious. The only thing that I could think of, other than maybe a leg, was the way he dove into second. Sometimes the head kind of bobs back, or maybe he got the wind knocked out of him. You hope it's nothing serious.
3: Here's Vinny Capra now with Ward at second base. And the pitch from De Los Santos is taken for a strike at the knees. Fastball 96. 0-1. 6-5 Woo Sox in the ninth. Capra is 0-4. And the 0-1 pitch. Swing and a miss. Chased a changeup below the zone. And the count nothing and two. Now Ward pinch running at second base. I would assume that it would be a straight swap Ward to left in the bottom of the ninth. Here's the 0-2 pitch now. And that's taken in the dirt. It skips back to the backstop, and Ward will go to third base. That'll be a wild pitch. And the Woo Sox have a huge run now 90 feet away with a 1-2 count on Capra, and the infield will have to come in. So one ball and two strikes. De Los Santos has his sign. And the pitch to Vinny Capra is taken inside. 2-2. Capra has been nails for the Woo Sox this year with runners in scoring position. Batting 326. 2-2 pitch. Capra swings and misses. This time he chases a changeup down and away. And he is out number two. First strikeout for De Los Santos, and it's a big one. Two outs in the inning, and here's Romero with Ward at third base. Woo Sox up by one in the ninth. Romero is 1-for-4 with a two-run homer. Left-handed hitter. De Los Santos throws, and Mikey takes a strike on the outside corner. Sinker at 95, 0-1. Woo Sox today, 3-for-8 with runners in scoring position. Another productive game, 0-1. Mikey swings, it's a ground ball on the right side. Moving to his right, Hardman has it. And the first baseman will step on his bag, and the inning is over. No runs, a hit, a man left at third. We go to the bottom of the ninth. Tommy Canely is going to try and close it out for the second straight day here in Moosic, Pennsylvania. It is 6-5 Woo Sox on the 98.9 Nash Icon Woo Sox Radio Network.
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0: from Moosic, Pennsylvania, Tommy Canley comes on for the Woo Sox to try and close it down for the second straight day. As he becomes the fourth Woo Sox pitcher to toe the slab tonight. Woo Sox with a run in the eighth inning on the single by Jason DeLay, leads 6-5. And it's 9-1-2 due for the Rail Riders here in the ninth inning against Canley, who is 4-for-4 in save opportunities. Third time he has pitched on back-to-back days. And he has not allowed a run in any of his last 13 appearances. And Duke Ellis, the speedy center fielder, will lead it off for Scranton. And Canley's first pitch out of the stretch on the way, and Ellis takes a changeup for a strike, and it's 0-1. Braden Ward takes over for Nate Eaton in left field. Eaton left the game due to an apparent injury after a one-out double in the top of this inning. 0-1 the count. Ellis is 0-for-3. Here's the pitch. Ellis swings in a foul tip off the gear of DeLay behind the plate. And now it's 0-2. Canley's been phenomenal for the Woo Sox. 17 appearances, an 0-1 record, a 1.47 ERA. Opponents batting .212 against him. Scoreless ninth last night. It's his third appearance of the series. And now time called. He also picked the save up on Tuesday. No balls and two strikes. Ellis, Lombard, and Jones. 6-5 Woo Sox in the ninth. And Canley's 0-2 pitch. Here it comes. And Ellis swings. It's a ground ball to first. Moving to his left. Lloyd has it behind the bag. And he will step on first base to beat the speedy Ellis for the first out here in the ninth.
1: Well, a couple of things here. Number one, it's great to get out number one of any inning, but especially in the ninth inning, especially that guy. At his speed, the league leader in stolen bases, Matt Lloyd, so calm, the soft hands. He could have panicked, but he did not. That's absolutely massive, but it doesn't get any easier.
0: Now here's George Lombard Jr., who struck out against Canley yesterday, and the first pitch to him is in the dirt outside with a fastball for ball one. 1-0 the count. Lombard in this game is 0-for-2 with a pair of walks. One ball and no strikes. Canley set. Here's the pitch. And Lombard takes a changeup for a strike. And it's 1-1. This is the same battery that shut down the Rail Riders yesterday. Canley strikeouts of Lombard and Jones in the ninth yesterday. Here's the 1-1 pitch. And Lombard takes off speed, a strike at the knees, another changeup, and now it's 1-2. Canley has made a living off that changeup for years. Doesn't possess the 100 miles an hour anymore. But that pitch can be devastating. 1-2. One out, base is empty. And Canley's pitch, Lombard takes outside a fastball 94, 2-2. Woo Sox have done it in a different way tonight on the mound. They've only struck out four. They punched out 14 yesterday. Two balls, two strikes. And here's Canley's pitch. And Lombard swings. It's a little tapper left side. Charging at third. Romero bare hands throws to first. In time to get Lombard. Tremendous play by Mikey Romero. And the Woo Sox have been flashing the leather tonight. That's out number two here in the ninth inning.
1: Best plays made all season. And I don't think that's hyperbole because he's had his ups and downs. He's choked about the pop-ups he dropped in Nashville. I mean, considering the circumstances, game on the line, best prospect of the Yankees system, a slow roller, you barehanded. Best plays made all year.
0: Well, here's why you come to the ballpark right here. Spencer Jones representing the tying run at the plate. Two outs in the ninth. Swings and misses at a first pitch changeup for strike one. 6-5 Woo Sox. Base is empty. Two outs in the ninth. Jones homer in his last at bat. He's 2-for-3 today. Big left-handed hitter. And the 0-1 from Canley is swung on and missed. Another changeup. And now it's 0-2. Jones has 9 home runs in 17 career games against the Woo Sox. No balls and 2 strikes. Canely set. And here's the pitch. And Jones swings and dribbles it foul behind home plate. 3 straight changeups from Canely. Count holds at 0-2. Outfield is deep and straight up. Infield is step to pull. And now the 0-2 from Canely. And Jones takes outside another changeup. 1-2 strikes. This is the cat and mouse game. 4 straight changeups. Will he go to a fastball at some point? 1-2. Canely is set. Here's the pitch to Jones. And he swings and misses at a changeup in the dirt. And this game is over. Tommy Canely slams the door. And the Woo Sox have beaten the Rail Riders in the first 4 games of this series as they take game number 4 of 6 on this Friday night by the final of 6-5. Jason DeLay's 8th inning single proves to be the game-winning hit. And the Woo Sox bullpen once again was brilliant. They author 5 1/3 of 1-run baseball between Noah Song, Zach Kelly, and Tommy Canely to take this one from the Rail Riders by the final of 6-5. Fans, that Woo Sox win is presented by Wonder Bar, home of the official pizza of the Worcester Red Sox. The Woo Sox with their 4th consecutive victory, now back to 2 games over 500 at 27-25, and the Rail Riders fall to 26-27, and the Woo Sox have their 5th series win of the year in hand as they've taken the first 4 games here at PNC Field this week. Once more, your final score, the Woo Sox 6 and the Rail Riders 5. We'll come back and wrap things up right after this on the 98.9 Nash Icon Woo Sox Radio Network.
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0: Swung on and grounded past the dive of Cabrera into left field. Castro in to score, and the Woo Sox are back on top. 6-5 Worcester here in the 8th inning. On an RBI single by Jason DeLay. And that would be your final margin. 6-5, the Woo Sox defeat the Scranton-Wilkes-Barre Rail Riders on this Friday night as fireworks go off above PNC Field here in Moosic, Pennsylvania. WooSox improved to 27-25. The Rail Riders fall to 26-27. The WooSox have now won four in a row over the Rail Riders. They've won seven of the nine games against Scranton this season, and for the WooSox, they're now one shy of a season-high five-game winning streak, which they did in St. Paul earlier this season. They have won four straight for the first time since that five-game winning streak in early April. Jim Kane, and they take it tonight by the final of 6-5. Final line score for the WooSox, six runs on nine hits and no errors. They left six on base. And for Scranton, five runs on eight hits and two errors. They left six on base. Zach Kelly is the winner. He is 1-0. Raul Montero takes the loss. He is 0-2. And the save goes to Tommy Canely, his fifth of the year. Time of the game, 2 hours and 37 minutes in front of 3,778. Those two errors loomed absolutely massive for Scranton in this game, Jim. But I think the story once again begins the WooSox bullpen. Noah Song, Zach Kelly, Tommy Canely, marvelous tonight.
1: Bullpen now, when you look at it, they've allowed two earned runs over 20 and two-thirds innings in this series. They've been outstanding, which is great to see. And how about Tommy Canely on back-to-back nights? Boy, barely broke a sweat here tonight. A 1-2-3 ninth inning, and has to deal with the speedy Tugelis, and then the top two guys in this lineup, Lombard and Jones. And made very, very quick work out of them. But, you know, Chris Cotello of Mass Live had a report earlier today that Tommy Canely and Vinny Capra have opt-outs in their contracts on June 1st, which is Monday. So we don't know, first of all, if that's true, but Chris Cotello, he is terrific at what he does. So let's just say that that is true. Those two guys, Vinny Capra and Tommy Canely in particular, let's just talk about him for a second. He's going to help somebody. We certainly hope that it's the Red Sox. I mean, selfishly, we would love to see him continue to help this WooSox team. But, man, he's still very good at what he does at 36 years of age. And this team's clicking on all cylinders right now. There are no ifs, ands, or buts about that.
0: The only concern right now would be Nate Eaton, who came out of the game in the ninth inning after legging out a one-out double in the top of the frame. Came out almost immediately after being checked on the training by the training staff. So we'll see on him. Normally, when something like that happens and a guy comes out that quick, you don't see him the next day and maybe not even the day after that. And hopefully, Nate Eaton has avoided a lengthy injury as he, again, I mean, he came out of the game because he was playing hard, as he always does, legging out a double toward the line in right field. He had two more hits today, and that's not a guy the WooSox can afford to lose no matter how well they're playing, given how how he impacts the game in so many facets, as he has all week long here in Moosic, Pennsylvania. But the WooSox pick up a series win, their fifth of the year. They've won four straight, and they'll go for five in a row tomorrow at 6:35. That's our first pitch. Raymond Burgos takes the ball for the WooSox. He'll be up against the right-hander Brendan Beck, who was really tough against Worcester a year ago. Burgos is 0-2 with a 7.36 ERA. Beck is 3-2 with a 4.42 ERA. So the WooSox, with a series win in hand, will try and get greedy over the weekend and see if they can get out of here by taking either 5 of 6 or maybe a 6-game sweep. That would be something for the WooSox after the way that the Rail Riders dominated Worcester a season ago. Final tonight, 6-5. Big thanks to Russ Yeomans back at the studios, the Iron Man, always putting in the hours. Again, our next broadcast begins at 6:15 tomorrow for a 6:35 first pitch. The WooSox and the Rail Riders in game 5 of 6, the penultimate game of this series from Moosic, Pennsylvania. So for my broadcast partner, Jim Kane, and again, Russ Yeomans back at our studios, Alex Jensen saying so long from Northeast Pennsylvania. Hope you can join us tomorrow. And once again, your final score tonight, the WooSox win their fourth in a row by the final tonight over Scranton of 6-5 on the 98.9 Nash Icon WooSox Radio Network.
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15: A Better Life with Dr. Sanjay Gupta.
16: Breast cancer is the most common cancer among women in the world. And according to a new study out of the University of Washington School of Medicine, an estimated 3.5 million cases a year are expected by 2050. Now, the good news is we've gotten so much better at screening, earlier detection, and cutting-edge treatments in many countries, including here in the United States. But even here in America, black women have a death rate from breast cancer that is 40% higher than white women, a disparity that exists despite our world-class treatment infrastructure. So what can you do to lower your risk? Eat less red meat? Try your best to manage your blood sugar and your weight? Exercise is really important. Cut back on drinking, quit smoking. And remember this, you should start getting mammograms. At what age? 40. That's when you should start. I'm Dr. Sanjay Gupta, helping you live a better life.

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10: Breast cancer is the most common cancer among women in the world. And according to a new study out of the University of Washington School of Medicine, an estimated 3.5 million cases a year are expected by 2050. Now, the good news is we've gotten so much better at screening, earlier detection, and cutting-edge treatments in many countries, including here in the United States. But even here in America, Black women have a death rate from breast cancer that is 40% higher than white women, a disparity that exists despite our world-class treatment infrastructure. So what can you do to lower your risk? 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Exercise is really important. Cut back on drinking, quit smoking. And remember this, you should start getting mammograms. At what age? 40. That's when you should start. I'm Dr. Sanjay Gupta, helping you live a better life.
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8: How often do you stop to wonder whether you should share something that's revealing, maybe even embarrassing, with a partner, a friend, or even your boss? In her new book called Revealing, The Underrated Power of Oversharing, behavioral scientist Leslie John says doing just that can help you deepen relationships that are vital to your life. We need people to trust us in order to get things like love, friendship, and career success. That's what she told us. When you make yourself vulnerable by revealing something sensitive, it does make other people trust you. In turn, when you ask someone to reveal something about themselves, showing that interest will generally lead someone to like you more. Why? Because people like to be asked about themselves, she says. It also signals that they are discriminating and choosy, but in a good way. I'm Dr. Sanjay Gupta, helping you live a better life.
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12: We all know how important it is to stay active as we age, especially as we get older. But I've come to realize that for as good as people are about getting their cardio in, a lot of older folks really don't seem to be doing the recommended amount of strength training or even understand why it's so important. It helps you stay functional and therefore independent for as long as possible. Certified strength and conditioning specialist Dana Santis says a great place to start is not with dumbbells or barbells, but with your body weight, which allows you to build strength while also learning how your body moves and where your limitations exist. It also reduces the risk of overwhelming your connective tissue, which adapts more slowly than muscles as we get older. Once you're comfortable, you can dial up that intensity, but do it slowly, do it carefully. I'm Dr. Sanjay Gupta, helping you live a better life.
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0: time zone am I on? What country am I in?
1: It doesn't matter. It's 5 o'clock somewhere.
0: It's always on 5 in Margaritaville, come to think of it.
1: Yeah, I heard that.
0: You've been there, haven't you?
1: Yes, sir.
0: I've seen your boat there.

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7: A better life with Dr. Sanjay Gupta.
8: Breast cancer is the most common cancer among women in the world. And according to a new study out of the University of Washington School of Medicine, an estimated 3.5 million cases a year are expected by 2050. Now, the good news is we've gotten so much better at screening, earlier detection, and cutting-edge treatments in many countries, including here in the United States. But even here in America, black women have a death rate from breast cancer that is 40% higher than white women, a disparity that exists despite our world-class treatment infrastructure. So what can you do to lower your risk? Eat less red meat? Try your best to manage your blood sugar and your weight? Exercise is really important. Cut back on drinking, quit smoking. And remember this, you should start getting mammograms. At what age? 40. That's when you should start. I'm Dr. Sanjay Gupta, helping you live a better life.
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It's hard to believe this weekend we are wrapping up the month of May. Monday is June 1st. Monday is June 1st. We were just celebrating New Year's, weren't we? It is our Saturday morning show. We call Saturday Morning Cartoons. We'll tell you what that is if you're new to the show. Coming up in just a couple of minutes. There's a song with a little fun edge to it. It's John Party's latest and those boots off. It's Nash Icon. I'm Keith Stevens.

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9: A better life with Dr. Sanjay Gupta.
10: People have started using AI for all sorts of things, but I cannot think of an area where the stakes are higher than your health. First of all, I'll tell you this. I know doctors who have cracked some seemingly impossible cases with the help of AI, so it can be a powerful tool. But AI can also hallucinate, provide bad advice, and be just as confident when it does that. If you do decide to plug any personal medical information into one of these chatbots, you should know that while the companies that created them have robust privacy protections in place, they are not bound by HIPAA, like your healthcare provider is. Whatever the advice presented to you, take it with a degree of healthy skepticism. Always get a second opinion. And remember, if you ever experience concerning symptoms, skip the AI consult and head straight to the ER. I'm Dr. Sanjay Gupta, helping you live a better life.
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0: There's Midland 98.9, Nash Icon. It's the Nash Icon Saturday morning show we call Saturday Morning Cartoons. It's Keith Stevens. Hey, some good stuff on the show next week. Starting on Monday, I'm going to have tickets for you guys for Kid Rock and John Party at Affinity Center coming up on June 6th. So that's next week for the tickets as well. And then also on my show, we're going to have Worcester Food Truck and Craft Beverage, the festival at the Worcester Common on that same day. Some four packs next week. There's going to be so much good food. So much good food. So that'll start on Monday after 6. It's next.
1: 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Will it be 92 degrees or more on July 4th at the Worcester Airport? 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Just buy during the promotion and watch the temperature on July 4th at the Worcester Airport. If it's 92 degrees or higher at the Worcester Airport, you don't pay. 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From May 15th through May 31st, every qualifying purchase could be 100% free if the temperature reaches 92 degrees or more at the Worcester Airport on July 4th. Percy's, take the chance and beat the heat.
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19: A better life with Dr. Sanjay Gupta.
20: If you are struggling with substance abuse, alcohol, pills, whatever it may be, first of all, it's nothing to be ashamed of. We know addiction is a brain disease, and we also know getting into recovery can be tough. Also, in case this helps, I want to tell you about a new study out of Harvard School of Public Health, which found that spiritual belief, the idea of a steady religious practice, had a protective effect from addiction. Experts we talked to told us there were probably a few reasons why this might be the case. Number one, excessive drug and alcohol use would not be the norm in a religious community, and people want to fit in. Two, a belief in a higher power provides people with hope and solace, great foils for addiction. And three, and I think there's some merit to this, regular attendance in a faith community also provides connection. Just like in AA, camaraderie and social support is often what you need. I'm Dr. Sanjay Gupta, helping you live a better life.
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You know, if you're out shopping this weekend, 98.9 Nash Icon, Saturday morning cartoons, I'm Keith Stevens. Notice how many things will now have the World Cup branding on it, because that World Cup is less than 2 weeks away. And, of course, we have one nearby at, quote, Boston Stadium, which, yes, that is Gillette Stadium, but not for the World Cup.

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2: 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Will it be 92 degrees or more on July 4th at the Worcester Airport? 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If it's 92 degrees or higher at the Worcester Airport, you don't pay. 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From May 15th through May 31st, every qualifying purchase could be 100% free if the temperature reaches 92 degrees or more at the Worcester Airport on July 4th. Percy's, take the chance and beat the heat.
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12: A colleague of mine was telling me the other day about how their Instagram feed is filled with videos, most of them kind of funny, about how grandparents and friends tend to bulldoze new parents out of the way to get to see their baby. As a dad of three daughters, I know how life really does become all about them the moment those kids are born. But I also know parents are still people, too, who need their own attention beyond being mom or dad. And moms, in particular in those early years, can feel especially invisible in the eyes of other people. So what can you do to stop contributing to what is known as maternal invisibility? Women we spoke to said these two things were the most helpful. When people stopped to ask how they could best support them, number one, or when they took the initiative to handle certain tasks that obviously needed to be done. I'm Dr. Sanjay Gupta, helping you live a better life.
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0: Morgan Wallace, Saturday Morning Cartoon, Sit 98.9, Nash Icon. I'm Keith Stevens. Back to work, back to school on Monday. You gonna bring your water bottle with you? Water bottle with you? Your Stanley? Your Owala? I have one of those Owalas. I have a huge Owala when I remember to bring it in. It's like the size of a World War I artillery shell. This thing is huge. Put it right in the can in there. But it's good to say stay hydrated when you're doing your thing, because they say even mild dehydration can really mess up your mood, make you tired. I know. I've said 300 times in last year, I got to drink more water. Then I get to the studio, I'm like, where's my... Oh, yeah, my Owala is on my kitchen table. Okay. Good news is if you prefer coffee or tea to plain water, you can sip along too. Research says that caffeinated drinks can just be as helpful as hydrating. But, you know, with regular water, the problem is caffeine is also a diuretic, which makes you go to the bathroom more. I know. Thank you, Mr. Shine.
1: 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Will it be 92 degrees or more on July 4th at the Worcester Airport? 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Just buy during the promotion and watch the temperature on July 4th at the Worcester Airport. If it's 92 degrees or higher at the Worcester Airport, you don't pay. 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From May 15th through May 31st, every qualifying purchase could be 100% free if the temperature reaches 92 degrees or more at the Worcester Airport on July 4th. Percy's, take the chance and beat the heat.
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16: 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First of all, I'll tell you this. I know doctors who have cracked some seemingly impossible cases with the help of AI, so it can be a powerful tool. But AI can also hallucinate, provide bad advice, and be just as confident when it does that. If you do decide to plug any personal medical information into one of these chatbots, you should know that while the companies that created them have robust privacy protections in place, they are not bound by HIPAA, like your healthcare provider is. 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Always get a second opinion. 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

Well, hard to believe, next month that show down in Nashville, it's going to be the last one for this guy. With just an amazing catalog of great songs, Alan Jackson retiring from performing live. 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

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And since, you know, it's Saturday morning, probably having some breakfast coming up. What are you having? We're going to talk about the history of the Eggo waffle later this hour. That's worth hanging out for, right? It's Tucker Wetmore. Oh, no.

0: 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Dave O'Gara while you work, 10 to 3. And Adam Webster afternoons, 3 to 7.
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12: How often do you stop to wonder whether you should share something that's revealing, maybe even embarrassing, with a partner, a friend, or even your boss? In her new book called Revealing, The Underrated Power of Oversharing, behavioral scientist Leslie John says doing just that can help you deepen relationships that are vital to your life. We need people to trust us in order to get things like love, friendship, and career success. That's what she told us. When you make yourself vulnerable by revealing something sensitive, it does make other people trust you. In turn, when you ask someone to reveal something about themselves, showing that interest will generally lead someone to like you more. Why? Because people like to be asked about themselves, she says. It also signals that they are discriminating and choosy, but in a good way. I'm Dr. Sanjay Gupta, helping you live a better life.
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Jimmy Allen, 98.9 Nash Icon. It's our Saturday morning cartoons hangout and more Woo Sox baseball tonight from Scranton, Pennsylvania, as they take on the Rail Riders. Game time tonight, 6:35, and then a 1:35 tilt tomorrow. Back to Polar Park next week. Can't come soon enough because I'm in need of a Coney Island hot dog at the park.

0: at 98.9 Nash Icon. It's Keith Stevens, our Saturday morning hangout. We call cartoons our tribute to the days when you get up on a Saturday morning and, you know, watch a lot of TV, whether it was cartoons or reruns, in my case, a lot of the time. But are you a Lego waffle fan? I used to love those TV shows where they would show you. They would take you to the factory and show you how, like, M&Ms are made or Good and Plenty. And I'm not sure why Good and Plenty just came to my head. But how about the Lego waffle, which many of you may be having this morning? I don't want eggs. Look in the freezer. Oh, yeah. That's right. I forgot. We bought some Eggo waffles. Goes back to 1953. A family called the Dorsa family. They actually called them Froffles. It sounds like a fake word, doesn't it? No, it was a combination of frozen and waffles. And apparently customers started to call them Eggos because of the egg-rich recipe. I love stories! 1968, the folks from Kellogg's bought the company and expanded it worldwide. And then by the 70s, yes, Lego, my Eggo, one of the most famous slogans of all time. You know, I'm going to have to go buy a box at Walmart on the way home this morning. yes, that's when it began. It became a thing in the 70s and, yes, part of our Saturday morning culture.
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9: 20 years ago, the average attention span was about 2.5 minutes. Today, it's just 47 seconds. Pretty disconcerting. That's according to new research out of UC Irvine. But really, this isn't our fault, at least not entirely. We can blame technology and the world around us. Attention, it turns out, is not an unlimited resource. You only have so much of it to give. Start paying more attention to what times of the day you seem to be at your mental peak. Try to knock out the more complicated stuff during that time. It's also important to take breaks every so often so you can more easily lock in when you're trying to concentrate. One expert said, even trying to visualize where you want to end your day with everything all wrapped up or with tons left to do. That can act as a real motivator. I'm Dr. Sanjay Gupta, helping you live a better life.
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is a Saturday after all. It's 98.9 Nash Icon. I'm Keith Stevens. Thanks for hanging out. Weekend is here, just beginning. And don't forget tomorrow, Market on Exchange is back for week number 3 from 11 to 2. We will see you there. I know, I'm excited too.

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Be a good morning to get some stuff done. It's 98.9 Nash Icon. It's Keith Stevens on our Saturday morning hangout. We call it Cartoons. Our tribute to the day is watching cartoons and reruns, and to you sports parents. And, you know, maybe one of the things to do this weekend is to clean the bathroom. My youngest daughter's back from college. By the way, she's in Florida, so she can't hear me say this one. But the tub, because she has very long hair, gets clogged up, and I use one of those, well, snake things. You yank that, that piece of hair, long strands out of the drain. Why does it look like that when it comes out of the drain? I know, nice visual for a morning. Well,

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2: 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Will it be 92 degrees or more on July 4th at the Worcester Airport? 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Just buy during the promotion and watch the temperature on July 4th at the Worcester Airport. If it's 92 degrees or higher at the Worcester Airport, you don't pay. 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From May 15th through May 31st, every qualifying purchase could be 100% free if the temperature reaches 92 degrees or more at the Worcester Airport on July 4th. Percy's, take the chance and beat the heat.
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11: Colleague of mine was telling me the other day about how their Instagram feed is filled with videos, most of them kind of funny, about how grandparents and friends tend to bulldoze new parents out of the way to get to see their baby. Now, as a dad of three daughters, I know how life really does become all about them the moment those kids are born. But I also know parents are still people, too, who need their own attention beyond being mom or dad. And moms, in particular in those early years, can feel especially invisible in the eyes of other people. So what can you do to stop contributing to what is known as maternal invisibility? Women we spoke to said these two things were the most helpful. When people stopped to ask how they could best support them, number one, or when they took the initiative to handle certain tasks that obviously needed to be done. I'm Dr. Sanjay Gupta, helping you live a better life.
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It's Keith Stevens hanging out on your Saturday morning. Got WooSox baseball tonight coming up from Scranton, Pennsylvania. They shall return on a Taco and Tequila Tuesday next week. It's Nash Icon.

was real. Neither one of us looking for three little words, unless those three words were do not disturb. Checkout was supposed to be noon, but we slept until three.

0: Blake Shelton, 98.9, Nash Icon, a guy with a girl. And if you've been watching the Red Sox lately, you no doubt have seen the Blake Shelton. It's a car shield that he's doing an ad for. Yeah, it's an okay ad. I don't mind that one. I don't know what brand it is now. It shows you how ineffective this commercial is. There's one. Actually, there's two of them that air on the broadcast with Marcelo Meyer. Oof. He's like sitting in the stands with a guy. He's supposed to be talking to them, but it's like you can clearly see Marcelo looking over the guy's shoulder at the cue card. It's like, Marcelo, over here! So, I even forget the product. There's another one where he's batting. Even the helmet looks like weird. But yeah, that ad is it's not good. And neither have the Red Sox.
1: 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Will it be 92 degrees or more on July 4th at the Worcester Airport? 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No gimmicks, no games. Just buy during the promotion and watch the temperature on July 4th at the Worcester Airport. If it's 92 degrees are higher at the Worcester Airport, you don't pay. 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From May 15th through May 31st, every qualifying purchase could be 100% free if the temperature reaches 92 degrees or more at the Worcester Airport on July 4th. Percy's, take the chance and beat the heat.
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9: Have you ever noticed that you mostly breathe through one nostril at a time? Even when you're not sick, even when your allergies aren't bothering you. The body actually switches the dominant nostril as frequently as every 2 hours while we're awake. That's according to Adam Taylor, an anatomy professor at Lancaster University in the UK. This alternating cycle is automatic. It's regulated subconsciously by the hypothalamus in the brain, he said. Your body does this to give each nostril a chance to rest and repair so they don't get too dried out, which could make it easier for pathogens and inflammation to cause damage. Now, Taylor also said studies suggest the left nostril may be more dominant, and when the right nostril is dominant, the body is in a more alert or even stressed state. Who knew? Pretty fascinating stuff. I'm Dr. Sanjay Gupta, helping you live a better life.
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1: Everybody's got a problem, so do I. But we ain't gonna solve them on a Saturday night. 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

Big song for Cody Johnson, a number one record. It's the fall of 98.9 Nash Icon. You guys have a great weekend. We'll see you out there tomorrow at Market on Exchange between 11 and 2. 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

Tracy Byrd at 98.9 Nash Icon, going 10 rounds with Jose Cuervo. Good morning, Stable Gary. I think Mother Nature's gone 10 rounds with Jose Cuervo. Somebody tell her it's May 30th, not March 30th. What a miserable day out there. Got a wind advisory in effect all day today to go along with all the rain and drizzle.

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1: 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Will it be 92 degrees or more on July 4th at the Worcester Airport? 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Just buy during the promotion and watch the temperature on July 4th at the Worcester Airport. If it's 92 degrees are higher at the Worcester Airport, you don't pay. 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From May 15th through May 31st, every qualifying purchase could be 100% free if the temperature reaches 92 degrees or more at the Worcester Airport on July 4th. Percy's, take the chance and beat the heat.
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98.9 Nash Icon on the air and online at NashIcon98.9.com. Good morning, it's Dave O'Gara. Thanks so much for tuning in this morning. I've got George Strait's classic All My Exes coming up in a few minutes. Right now, it's Justin Moore on Nash Icon.

0: Thomas Rhett. Marry me. 99 Nash Icon. Good morning on this Saturday. It's Dave O'Gara. In a word, today's weather, lousy. Miserable. Actually, that's two words, but either one would apply. And by the way, either one would apply to the Boston Red Sox, too. Oh, man. It's not a question if they lose. It's now how they lose. So last night, instead of getting bombed like they did the night before with the Braves, they decided, you know, our starting pitcher, Brian Bello, is such a head case. We're not going to let him throw in the first inning. We'll bring a reliever in the first inning who gave up four runs. And then Bello came in and somehow magically gave up no runs. The Red Sox ended up still losing 4-3. They'll try again this afternoon out in Cleveland. Meanwhile, your Worcester Red Sox couldn't win at home last week at Polar Park. Now they've won everything so far down in Scranton, and they got a victory again last night. They'll play this evening at 6:35, and that game, as usual, will be right here at 98.9 Nash Icon.
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14: A Better Life with Dr. Sanjay Gupta.
15: Breast cancer is the most common cancer among women in the world. And according to a new study out of the University of Washington School of Medicine, an estimated 3.5 million cases a year are expected by 2050. Now, the good news is we've gotten so much better at screening, earlier detection, and cutting-edge treatments in many countries, including here in the United States. But even here in America, black women have a death rate from breast cancer that is 40% higher than white women, a disparity that exists despite our world-class treatment infrastructure. So what can you do to lower your risk? Eat less red meat? Try your best to manage your blood sugar and your weight? Exercise is really important. Cut back on drinking, quit smoking. And remember this, you should start getting mammograms. At what age? 40. That's when you should start. I'm Dr. Sanjay Gupta, helping you live a better life.
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The song Fancy, originally written and recorded by Bobby Gentry way back in 1969. But everybody's kind of forgotten that because the Reba McEntire version from 1991 has become such a big hit. Everybody, it's Dave O'Gara. 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

99 Nash Icon. That's James Otto. He'll be lending his voice to the Mavericks and Friends show when it comes to Indian Ranch on Saturday, August the 22nd. Mavericks always entertaining, and now adding James Otto to their band. It's going to make them even better. It's Dave on the radio. 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

0: Darius Rucker with Wagon Wheel here at 98.9 Nash Icon. Darius will be part of Bourbon and Beyond, the world's largest bourbon, food, and music festival, taking over Louisville, Kentucky in September. And on Monday morning with Keith Stevens, your next chance to qualify for a trip to that festival. It's the 30th of May, seems like the 30th of March weather-wise. Let's check out some famous birthdays today. WWE Hall of Fame wrestler Jake the Snake Roberts, 71 today, from TV shows like Happy Days and Married with Children. Ted McGinley, 68. Country Music Hall of Famer Wynonna Judd, celebrating number 62 today. A lot of folks know the voice of Idina Menzel from the Frozen movies. Idina is 55 today. Former Red Sox player Manny Ramirez, remember him? He made life interesting in a Red Sox uniform. Manny is 54 years old, and former NASCAR driver Clint Bowyer is 47 today. I've got Jason Aldean, John Party on the way, and Toby Keith coming up as well here at 98.9 Nash Icon.
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10: A better life with Dr. Sanjay Gupta.
11: We all know how important it is to stay active as we age, especially as we get older. But I've come to realize that for as good as people are about getting their cardio in, a lot of older folks really don't seem to be doing the recommended amount of strength training or even understand why it's so important. It helps you stay functional and therefore independent for as long as possible. Certified strength and conditioning specialist Dana Santis says a great place to start is not with dumbbells or barbells, but with your body weight, which allows you to build strength while also learning how your body moves and where your limitations exist. It also reduces the risk of overwhelming your connective tissue, which adapts more slowly than muscles as we get older. Once you're comfortable, you can dial up that intensity, but do it slowly, do it carefully. I'm Dr. Sanjay Gupta, helping you live a better life.
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He joins Kid Rock on stage a week from today at the Xfinity Center in Mansfield. And Keith Stevens is giving away tickets to that great show Monday morning here at 98.9 Nash Icon. 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
3: 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Will it be 92 degrees or more on July 4th at the Worcester Airport? 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Just buy during the promotion and watch the temperature on July 4th at the Worcester Airport. If it's 92 degrees or higher at the Worcester Airport, you don't pay. 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From May 15th through May 31st, every qualifying purchase could be 100% free if the temperature reaches 92 degrees or more at the Worcester Airport on July 4th. Percy's, take the chance and beat the heat.
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9: If you are struggling with substance abuse, alcohol, pills, whatever it may be, first of all, it's nothing to be ashamed of. We know addiction is a brain disease, and we also know getting into recovery can be tough. Also, in case this helps, I want to tell you about a new study out of Harvard School of Public Health, which found that spiritual belief, the idea of a steady religious practice, had a protective effect from addiction. Experts we talked to told us there were probably a few reasons why this might be the case. Number one, excessive drug and alcohol use would not be the norm in a religious community, and people want to fit in. Two, a belief in a higher power provides people with hope and solace, great foils for addiction. And three, and I think there's some merit to this, regular attendance in a faith community also provides connection. Just like in AA, camaraderie and social support is often what you need. I'm Dr. Sanjay Gupta, helping you live a better life.
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That's for our Thomas Rhett fans listening in Charlton this afternoon. We appreciate you tuning in on your home smart speaker. 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

0: Luke Combs, Beautiful Crazy, 99 Nash Icon, it's Dave O'Gara here on your Saturday afternoon, the 30th day of May. Not a great day weather-wise. Now, 1 week from today, different story. I just checked the long-range forecast. Next Saturday, right near 80 degrees and sunny for most of the day, although it might be a thunderstorm, which always comes along with the warmer weather. But basically, they're saying a nice day for next Saturday. Why am I telling you this? Well, the Worcester Food Truck and Craft Beverage Festival returns to the Worcester Common next Saturday. You have a chance to win your way in because Keith Stevens has tickets to give away starting on Monday morning. It's always a fun event right behind City Hall on the Common here in downtown Worcester. If I turn my head to the right here, I can almost see the Common from where I am right now down here on Commercial Street, looking for much better weather next week.
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8: A better life with Dr. Sanjay Gupta.
9: We all know how important it is to stay active as we age, especially as we get older. But I've come to realize that for as good as people are about getting their cardio in, a lot of older folks really don't seem to be doing the recommended amount of strength training or even understand why it's so important. It helps you stay functional and therefore independent for as long as possible. Certified strength and conditioning specialist Dana Santis says a great place to start is not with dumbbells or barbells, but with your body weight, which allows you to build strength while also learning how your body moves and where your limitations exist. It also reduces the risk of overwhelming your connective tissue, which adapts more slowly than muscles as we get older. Once you're comfortable, you can dial up that intensity, but do it slowly, do it carefully. I'm Dr. Sanjay Gupta, helping you live a better life.
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99 Nash Icon. That's Phil Vassar, celebrated a birthday a couple of days ago on May the 28th. Hi, everybody. It's Dave O'Gara. Thank you for joining us. We've got the songs that made country great and the best of today's country all weekend long. And how about this one? Great tune from Kane Brown. It's called Woman on 98.9 Nash Icon. It's not-

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Chris Jansen coming to Indian Ranch on Sunday, August 30th, but he'll be on your radio in just about 3 minutes. But first, we've got some party music with Gretchen Wilson on Nash Icon.

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0: on the lake. I'll be spinning the tunes, country and rock classics, songs you can dance to, sing along to, and forget about work for a while. 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
5: A better life with Dr. Sanjay Gupta.
6: Have you ever noticed that you mostly breathe through one nostril at a time? Even when you're not sick, even when your allergies aren't bothering you. The body actually switches the dominant nostril as frequently as every 2 hours while we're awake. That's according to Adam Taylor, an anatomy professor at Lancaster University in the UK. This alternating cycle is automatic. It's regulated subconsciously by the hypothalamus in the brain, he said. Your body does this to give each nostril a chance to rest and repair so they don't get too dried out, which could make it easier for pathogens and inflammation to cause damage. Now, Taylor also said studies suggest the left nostril may be more dominant, and when the right nostril is dominant, the body is in a more alert or even stressed state. Who knew? Pretty fascinating stuff. I'm Dr. Sanjay Gupta, helping you live a better life.
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99 Nash icon Jordan Davis, Zach Top, and Kenny Chesney are all on the way. Kenny, by the way, setting a chart milestone recently. We have that story and more country music news at NashIcon989.com. While you check that out, we can listen to Faith Hill with This Kiss on Nash Icon. I don't want another.

0: Kenny Chesney on 98.9 Nash Icon. Kenny has had 100 singles make it onto the country music chart, and he's not stopping now. Hi, everybody. It's Dave O'Gara. Well, the Red Sox. What can you say about the Red Sox? The question now is not if they lose. That's a given. It's just how they lose. Like the day before, bringing in a relief pitcher who gives up a grand slam to lose to the Braves. Last night, starting the game with a relief pitcher. Bring him in because Brian Bello, the starter, the guy you gave a long-term contract to, can't get out of the first inning without being in trouble. So they hand the ball to a relief pitcher in the first inning last night. What's he do? He gives up four runs. Then they bring Bello in the second inning, and he goes scoreless for the rest of the game, but they still can't win. They lose 4-3 out in Cleveland. They'll try again this afternoon. Meanwhile, Worcester Red Sox couldn't buy a victory at Polar Park last week, but this week they're on the road in Scranton. They've won everything so far, including last night's game. They'll play again this evening at 6:35. We'll bring you the action here on Nash.
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14: A Better Life with Dr. Sanjay Gupta.
15: Breast cancer is the most common cancer among women in the world. And according to a new study out of the University of Washington School of Medicine, an estimated 3.5 million cases a year are expected by 2050. Now, the good news is we've gotten so much better at screening, earlier detection, and cutting-edge treatments in many countries, including here in the United States. But even here in America, Black women have a death rate from breast cancer that is 40% higher than white women, a disparity that exists despite our world-class treatment infrastructure. So what can you do to lower your risk? Eat less red meat? Try your best to manage your blood sugar and your weight? Exercise is really important. Cut back on drinking, quit smoking. And remember this, you should start getting mammograms. At what age? 40. That's when you should start. I'm Dr. Sanjay Gupta, helping you live a better life.
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9, Nash Icon. This is Tim McGraw headed to Fenway Park on the 30th of July. Everybody, it's Dave O'Gara to go along with the cold weather and the rain. We've got a wind advisory all day today. We wish you well if you have to go outside.

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5: How often do you stop to wonder whether you should share something that's revealing, maybe even embarrassing, with a partner, a friend, or even your boss? In her new book called Revealing, The Underrated Power of Oversharing, behavioral scientist Leslie John says doing just that can help you deepen relationships that are vital to your life. We need people to trust us in order to get things like love, friendship, and career success. That's what she told us. When you make yourself vulnerable by revealing something sensitive, it does make other people trust you. In turn, when you ask someone to reveal something about themselves, showing that interest will generally lead someone to like you more. Why? Because people like to be asked about themselves, she says. It also signals that they are discriminating and choosy, but in a good way. I'm Dr. Sanjay Gupta, helping you live a better life.
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Scotty at 9, Nash Icon. There's Scotty McCreary. 15 years ago this month in 2011, he was the winner of American Idol. Lauren Elena, the country singer, came in second, by the way, back in 2011. It's Dave All on the radio and on your home smart speakers this weekend, enjoying some great country music. Here's Megan Maroney.

0: Morgan Wallen on 98.9 Nash Icon. It's Dave O'Gara here with your Saturday afternoon, 30th day of May, although it doesn't feel like it weather-wise. Did you know May 30th used to be Memorial Day, but since 1971, when they enacted the Uniform Monday Holiday Act, Memorial Day now officially observed on the last Monday in May. Today's famous birthdays include WWE Hall of Fame wrestler Jake the Snake Roberts, who's 71. Actor Ted McGinley, remember him from Married with Children, 68 years old. Also having a birthday today is singer Idina Menzel. You know her voice from the Frozen movie. She's 55. Former Red Sox player, crazy Manny Ramirez, 54 years old. NASCAR driver, or retired now, Clint Boyer, 47 years old. And we say happy birthday to Country Music Hall of Famer Wynonna Judd, who celebrates number 62 today.
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8: 20 years ago, the average attention span was about 2.5 minutes. Today, it's just 47 seconds. Pretty disconcerting. That's according to new research out of UC Irvine. But really, this isn't our fault, at least not entirely. We can blame technology and the world around us. Attention, it turns out, is not an unlimited resource. You only have so much of it to give. Start paying more attention to what times of the day you seem to be at your mental peak. Try to knock out the more complicated stuff during that time. It's also important to take breaks every so often so you can more easily lock in when you're trying to concentrate. One expert said, even trying to visualize where you want to end your day with everything all wrapped up or with tons left to do, that can act as a real motivator. I'm Dr. Sanjay Gupta, helping you live a better life.
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7: Breast cancer is the most common cancer among women in the world. And according to a new study out of the University of Washington School of Medicine, an estimated 3.5 million cases a year are expected by 2050. Now, the good news is we've gotten so much better at screening, earlier detection, and cutting-edge treatments in many countries, including here in the United States. But even here in America, black women have a death rate from breast cancer that is 40% higher than white women, a disparity that exists despite our world-class treatment infrastructure. So what can you do to lower your risk? Eat less red meat? Try your best to manage your blood sugar and your weight? Exercise is really important. Cut back on drinking, quit smoking. And remember this, you should start getting mammograms. At what age? 40. That's when you should start. I'm Dr. Sanjay Gupta, helping you live a better life.
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He'd always stop right there and say,

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7: How often do you stop to wonder whether you should share something that's revealing, maybe even embarrassing, with a partner, a friend, or even your boss? In her new book called Revealing, The Underrated Power of Oversharing, behavioral scientist Leslie John says doing just that can help you deepen relationships that are vital to your life. We need people to trust us in order to get things like love, friendship, and career success. That's what she told us. When you make yourself vulnerable by revealing something sensitive, it does make other people trust you. In turn, when you ask someone to reveal something about themselves, showing that interest will generally lead someone to like you more. Why? Because people like to be asked about themselves, she says. It also signals that they are discriminating and choosy, but in a good way. I'm Dr. Sanjay Gupta, helping you live a better life.
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mine. And boy, let me tell you, she was the prettiest thing I'd ever seen in a pair of boots. 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And that's when I realized that she was every cowboy's dream come true.

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7: A better life with Dr. Sanjay Gupta.
8: Breast cancer is the most common cancer among women in the world. And according to a new study out of the University of Washington School of Medicine, an estimated 3.5 million cases a year are expected by 2050. Now, the good news is we've gotten so much better at screening, earlier detection, and cutting-edge treatments in many countries, including here in the United States. But even here in America, Black women have a death rate from breast cancer that is 40% higher than white women, a disparity that exists despite our world-class treatment infrastructure. So what can you do to lower your risk? Eat less red meat? Try your best to manage your blood sugar and your weight? Exercise is really important. Cut back on drinking, quit smoking. And remember this, you should start getting mammograms. At what age? 40. That's when you should start. I'm Dr. Sanjay Gupta, helping you live a better life.
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10: Have you ever noticed that you mostly breathe through one nostril at a time? Even when you're not sick, even when your allergies aren't bothering you. The body actually switches the dominant nostril as frequently as every 2 hours while we're awake. That's according to Adam Taylor, an anatomy professor at Lancaster University in the UK. This alternating cycle is automatic. It's regulated subconsciously by the hypothalamus in the brain, he said. Your body does this to give each nostril a chance to rest and repair, so they don't get too dried out, which could make it easier for pathogens and inflammation to cause damage. Now, Taylor also said, studies suggest the left nostril may be more dominant, and when the right nostril is dominant, the body is in a more alert or even stressed state. Who knew? Pretty fascinating stuff. I'm Dr. Sanjay Gupta, helping you live a better life.

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1: How often do you stop to wonder whether you should share something that's revealing, maybe even embarrassing, with a partner, a friend, or even your boss? In her new book called Revealing, The Underrated Power of Oversharing, behavioral scientist Leslie John says doing just that can help you deepen relationships that are vital to your life. We need people to trust us in order to get things like love, friendship, and career success. That's what she told us. When you make yourself vulnerable by revealing something sensitive, it does make other people trust you. In turn, when you ask someone to reveal something about themselves, showing that interest will generally lead someone to like you more. Why? Because people like to be asked about themselves, she says. It also signals that they are discriminating and choosy, but in a good way. I'm Dr. Sanjay Gupta, helping you live a better life.
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13: Making sure your kids get enough sleep. It's one of the most important things you can do for them as a parent, and yet it's often overlooked. Not only does sleep in the early years set the stage for mental and physical health, it also creates the foundation for how one sleeps later in life. That's according to the National Sleep Foundation. Now, that organization recommends 14 to 17 hours a night for newborns, 12 to 15 for infants, 11 to 14 for toddlers, 10 to 13 for preschoolers, and 9 to 11 for school-aged children. When it's age appropriate, start by talking to your kids about why sleep is important. It helps their body grow, helps their brains learn, helps their mood stay steady. Don't underestimate the importance of a routine. You can even narrate what you're doing step by step to help them along the way. I'm Dr. Sanjay Gupta, helping you live a better life.
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0: It's time for Season 6 of Worcester Red Sox Baseball. The WooSox would like to thank their following partners: Assumption University, Atlas Distributors, Corporate Credit Union Association, Country Bank, DCU, Fallon Health, Flexcon, Hanover Insurance, Polar Beverages, Rodenheiser, St. Gobain Abrasives, Table Talk Pies, UMass Memorial, Unibank, Worcester Regional Chamber of Commerce, and Wormtown Brewery. Now let's go to the ballpark for Season 6 of Worcester Red Sox Baseball.
1: Just an absolutely spectacular Saturday night here in Moosic, Pennsylvania, as we get set for the penultimate game of this six-game series between the Worcester Red Sox and the Scranton Wilkes-Barre Rail Riders. The Moose Sox, winners of four straight to begin this series, will try to match their longest winning streak of the season here tonight in Game 5 of 6 against the New York Yankees AAA affiliate. So glad to have you with us, everybody, and welcome to PNC Field. Alongside Alex Jensen, I'm Jim Kane. Nate Eckel is our producer tonight back in the flagship in Central Massachusetts. Moose Sox did it again here last night. 6-5 was the final. For the first time in this series, the Moose Sox skill failed to score first. It, in fact, failed to score in the first inning for the first time in this series. Last night, game featured three different ties and three different lead changes. The Moose Sox rallying in the eighth inning, pushing the go-ahead run across on a Jason DeLay single into left field that brought in Alan Castro. So the Moose Sox check into tonight, two games over 500 at 27-25. The Rail Riders dipping below the 500 mark with a loss here last night. They are 26

0: So really, it's been a team effort from the relief corps for the Woo Sox. And you said it, the Woo Sox have been doing something in this series that they have not done in the few weeks previous, which is getting timely hits. Woo Sox, a big go-ahead single by Jason DeLay in the eighth inning last night against a very tough relief corps for Scranton Wilkes-Barre. And, boy, the Woo Sox, it's amazing how quickly things can turn, right? It felt like nothing was going the Woo Sox way last week against the Rochester Red Wings. And this week it feels like everything is going the Woo Sox way. But they're kind of making their own breaks, too. And hopefully that can continue tonight.
1: Woo Sox, as we mentioned, two games over 500. In the month of May, Woo Sox are now 10-13. The Rail Riders are 10-15 here this month. Starting pitching matchup here tonight pegs Raymond Burgos, the left-hander, against the right-hander Brendan Beck, who has been really good for the Rail Riders this season. It'll be the second start of the series for Raymond Burgos. The left-hander made the start on Tuesday. He was more of an opener in that game in front of Alec Gamboa, who ended up hurling four innings following him. Burgos on the season with the Woo Sox since he was signed out of the Mexican League in early May. Is 0-2 with a 7.36 ERA. And Beck, 3-2, a 4.42 ERA as he makes his 11th start of the season. Just a spectacular night here in Northeast Pennsylvania. Partly cloudy skies, a lot of blue sky above your PNC Field on the foothills of Montage Mountain, right in between Scranton and Wilkes-Barre here in PA. As the Woo Sox and the Rail Riders get set for Game 5 of this six-game series. Woo Sox have already won the series. It's their fifth series win of the year. And the Woo Sox are now 5-4-1 in their first 10 series here in 2026. Time for our first break here in the pregame show. But when we come back, we've got a conversation with the newest member of the Woo Sox coaching staff. That's John Vaughn, who joined the staff last week. Talks about his acclimation process and trying to get up to speed with both the staff and the players. You'll hear all more from John Vaughn when we come back here on the 98.9 Nash Icon Woo Sox Radio Network.
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1: We're back on the pregame show, Woo Sox and the Rail Riders on this Saturday night at PNC Field. Jim Kane joined by the newest member of the Woo Sox coaching staff. It's John Vaughn. And, well, it's been an interesting few weeks here in this organization for sure, John. But as the newest member here, let's talk about how you became a member.

0: of this organization, right? You joined on a couple of weeks ago, and why don't you tell the folks listening to this interview right now just how this whole opportunity came to be?
1: Yeah, obviously, a lot of things happen fast, sudden changes within the org, but I have some mutual connections with the Red Sox. I have some people in the front office that I've known in the past, and Colin Hetzer, who I've worked with in the past when we both were in the Mets together. So when an opportunity came up, I kind of reached out to them just saying, hey, you know, I'm available to talk to you guys if you have some openings. And sure enough, some conversations happened after that. And then, I got an offer. I would have been the week before the Rochester home series, and then kind of packed up my things, got ready, and came up to Worcester, Mass.
0: Where were you located before? Because I know you're a Connecticut native. Were you down in Connecticut before you came up?
1: No, so I was actually based – my wife and I live in New York City, so I was in New York City. Okay.
0: So New York City to Worcester. And what have these first few weeks been like for you getting acclimated to the way things are run here in Worcester?
1: No, it's been really smooth. It's a great coaching staff and a great group of players here. Obviously, I was in AAA last year at Lehigh Valley, so I'm familiar with kind of the environment and all the parks that we play in. So that was easy for me, just have some familiarity. Like when we came here to Scranton, I know, okay, we have our own cages, you know, the locker room's like this, the field's like that. So in terms of that, it's pretty easy going, just getting to know the guys, getting to know, you know, what they want, what they don't want, trying to work with them in the cages, try to just get a feel for how their routines are and things like that. So it's been really good, really smooth process, really easy going. It's nice this week to get a couple W's too. Last week I was kind of stressing out, everyone was giving me a hard time and I was the bad luck charm. So it's been good to get some wins this week for sure, and just kind of keep it rolling for the rest of the year.
0: Yeah, the team has certainly turned things around for sure this week. Let's talk about the relationship with, you touched on the players, but how about the staff here at Iggy Suarez, the manager? What's it been like trying to acclimate yourselves with him and everybody else that's on this coaching staff?
1: Yeah, no, they've been awesome. Iggy, Dan, Noah, Johnny, they've all been incredible. All the training staff, the S&C guys, they've been incredible to me. They've been really welcoming and kind of open, arms open, you know, giving me any tips and advice and anything I've really asked for. Iggy and I, we came down to Greenville in 23, the year they won it all. So I faced him that it would have been late August in 23. So kind of when they were going on a heater there to go on to win the South Atlantic League that year. So had a little bit of interaction with him during that week, but obviously getting to know him a little bit, a lot more on this side of things and being in the same dugout. So it's been great. Really great relationship. We know some of the same people, same coaches that we've coached with or coached against. So it's been really, really smooth. He's been great. He's been giving me a lot of pointers and tips. And it's been, so far this week's been really good.
0: Let's talk about a day in the life for you. Coming to the ballpark, I know you guys put in a ton of hours, not only before the games, but after the games too. You know, from your role, what's a day in your life like?
1: Yeah, so I just try to, I'm working with a couple position groups and then also helping out in the cages, especially on the road. So we'll get with the catchers, see what they need before the game, just to see if, get some framing stuff, some blocking stuff, whatever they need, then work with the hitters, get through their routines before the game, and then work with the outfielders out here on the field pregame. So doing some outfield drills, getting some reads during batting practice, throwing to the bases. We threw the bases today, so just kind of getting those guys ready for the game. And then coaching first, obviously, throughout the game, so just kind of managing that as pitchers come in and out, giving guys times at first base, things to look for. We've done a really, really good job, I think, base running this week. There have been some great base running plays. Nadine, obviously, has had some great hustle doubles. Z had a great first to third yesterday. Matty Loy went first to second on the overthrow at second base. So there's been a lot of really good base running this week. We put a lot of pressure on this defense, and that's the plan to go forward the rest of the week.
0: Talking with John Vaughn on the pregame show today, I want to ask you more about that. Is a lot of that scouting reports, advanced meetings of like, okay, this is how this team plays defensively, let's try to get an extra 90 feet if we can, or what goes into the aggressive base running that we've seen from this team this week?
1: Yeah, I think just there's definitely some things that we saw on video from these guys, especially in the outfield, that we thought we could take advantage of, and we have some really fast guys. Nate Eaton, Z, Case, Christian Campbell's pretty fast. Ward, obviously, extremely fast. So, yeah, he hits a ball like it gets by the third baseman the other day. That's a double. So, yeah, we have some really fast guys that can take advantage of it. So it's mainly just equipping those guys with the information and the maybe the data or just what our eyes see and telling them, hey, this is what we see. This is where we think we can take advantage of it. And they've done a great job going out and applying it on the game. All the credit to the guys. They've done a great job this week applying the information that we've given them. And yeah, it's been really fun to watch, at least from my end at first base.
0: All right, lastly, we'll end on a lighthearted note. Yesterday was the office day here in Scranton. Yeah. We had, everything going on. Yeah. And I guess I have to ask you, as we are here in Scranton, are you a fan of The Office, John Vaughn?
1: Yes, I'm probably a little like in college, or even out of college, it was probably maybe a little overkill. Now, like, I usually don't watch it now, but growing up and back then, I was a pretty big fan of the show. So yeah, it's a fun show. I don't actively seek it right now, but I have seen a bunch of episodes. Yeah.
0: Okay, John Vaughn, fan of The Office, and we are fans of you, Mr. John Vaughn. Thanks so much for the time. We appreciate it.
1: No, thank you very much. Appreciate it. Great talking to you.
0: We got more coming up on the 98.9 Nash Icon, Blue Sox Radio Network.
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14: To two games over 500 at 27-25, five games back of the red-hot Rochester Red Wings, who have won 11 of their last 12 games, a come-from-behind victory last night. 33-21, Rochester is. They've got a half-game lead on Memphis and Nashville for first place in the International League. Let's get to tonight's starting lineups. First for Iggy Suarez and the Woo Sox at 27-25. Braden Ward will lead off for the Woo Sox. He'll play in center field. He's been a scuffling hitter recently, although he did have a couple of hits on Wednesday night here in Moosic, or Wednesday afternoon, I should say, here in Moosic, PA. Anthony Siegler has been red hot. He has an RBI in three straight. He's homered in two straight games. Six hits, six RBIs in the series. He's batting second and playing second. Mikey Romero is the third baseman and batting third, a home run last night, followed by the right fielder Christian Campbell in the leadoff spot, riding a nine game on base. Alan Castro has multiple hits in four of his last seven games. He's in left field and batting fifth, followed by Sung Chae Chang, the shortstop, in the sixth spot. Matt Theis will make the start behind the plate for the Woo Sox, his second start at catcher this week. He's batting seventh. Nathan Hickey riding an 8-game on base. A couple RBIs last night, is at first base and batting eighth. And the designated hitter, Max Ferguson, will make his second start of the series, his sixth start with the Woo Sox in 2026. And he is batting ninth for the left-hander Raymond Burgos. Burgos on the season, as Jim told you, is making his fourth start with the Woo Sox this season. And the 27-year-old is 0-2 with an ERA of 7.36. Did make the start here in the opener on Tuesday, went just two innings, and was followed by Alec Gamboa. The Woo Sox loading their lineup with seven left-handed hitters and a switch hitter, because the starter for Scranton Wilkes-Barre, Brendan Beck, left-handed hitters are batting .241 as opposed to righties at .210, and lefties have an OPS nearly 80 points higher. In fact, 83 points higher than right-handers do against this 27-year-old right-hander. And Beck will have this lineup around him for the Rail Riders, under .500 after dropping their fourth straight game. It's their longest losing streak of the season, and for the Rail Riders, it's the first time that they've been under .500 this season. Shelly Duncan will lead off with George Lombard Jr., the shortstop. Spencer Jones will bat second, and he will play center field. Oswaldo Cabrera, the veteran, is in left field today and batting third, followed by the third baseman, Tyler Hardman, who had his first two hits of the series last night, including a two-run double. He's batting cleanup and playing at third base. Peyton Henry is the DH. He's a struggling hitter, two for his last 24. And batting fifth, Ernesto Martinez has a home run in this series. He's at first base and batting in the sixth position. Ali Sanchez is the catcher and is batting seventh for the Rail Riders, followed by Jonathan Ornelas, the second baseman, batting eighth. And in the ninth spot in right field is Kennedy Corona, who is 0 for 5 in this series. 27-year-old former Stanford right-hander Brendan Beck will make the start for Scranton Wilkes-Barre. Beck, so far this season with the Rail Riders, is 3-2 in 10 starts with a 4.42 ERA. He has not pitched against the Woo Sox this season, made his big league debut earlier this year when the Rail Riders were at Polar Park. That came back on May 7th against the Rangers, allowed two earned runs on two hits with three walks over three innings pitched. Three starts against the Woo Sox a year ago with the Rail Riders. And Beck went 1-1 with a 5.79 ERA. Time for our final break. And when we come back, we'll have first pitch from Moosic, Pennsylvania, on the 98.9 Nash Icon Woo Sox Radio Network.
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0: Just about ready for baseball here on this Saturday from Moosic, Pennsylvania. It is a patriotic weekend here at PNC Field, and the Rail Riders celebrating wearing Patriotics-themed jerseys. Red tops with blue sleeves in their pinstripe pants and a Stars and Stripes pattern kind of superimposed behind the lettering on the front and the numbers on the back. They've got a massive flag unfurled in center field that they're going to now fold up and walk out of the open gate in deep left center field. There are a couple of military vehicles outside the stadium as fans walk in. They're greeted by those two, and they are open to kind of sit in and maybe grab the wheel if you want. Not drive, of course, but it is a military-themed weekend here, a week after Memorial Day at PNC Field in Moosic, Pennsylvania. These faithful certainly hoping their team plays a little bit better. The Rail Riders this week have been outscored 21-9 by the WooSox, who have won the first four games of this series. And the WooSox will try and make it five in a row against Brendan Beck, who is 27 years old, again, made his big league debut earlier this year. He still has his prospect status. He's the number 21 prospect in the Yankees system. Former second-round pick out of Stanford in 2021. A guy that drew some Shane Bieber comps in college. Very good slider. And as a result, Iggy Suarez has loaded the lineup with lefties to mitigate against that slider. And diving a little bit into the numbers, against left-handed hitters, his slider usage drops nearly 30%. So the WooSox trying to take that pitch away from him and have another productive night at the plate as they search for their fifth straight win. That would tie a season high for the longest winning streak in 2026 for the Worcester Nine. Braden Warren getting ready to stand in against Brendan Beck. We're ready for Saturday Night Baseball. And once again, here's Jim Kane.
1: All right, Alex Jensen, thanks so much. The WooSox looking to match their longest winning streak of the season and trying to make it five in a row against the New York Yankees Triple A affiliate. Brendan Beck ready to rock and roll in his first pitch of the night. He is taken outside by the left-hand batting Braden Ward. And off we go, 5 minutes tardy at PNC Field. Braden Ward hitting 190 so far this season. The pitch is fouled back, should say 245, with a homer and 11 runs batted in on the season. Braden Ward in this series is 2-for-7. Did not start yesterday. He pinch ran for Nate Eaton. As the 1-1 is a curveball that bounced in. Did he go? Yes, he did, as they appealed to the third base umpire. Braden Ward apparently, or I should say Nate Eaton, bit of a hamstring issue when he went diving into second base following his hustle double in the ninth inning. Ward came in to pinch run for him. It was going to be a planned day off anyway for Nate Eaton today. The 1-2 pitch is a curveball that's dribbled foul first base side. And WooSox hoping they can get Nate Eaton back in the lineup tomorrow. WooSox are 27-25, and the Rail Riders at 26-27. Another 1-2. There's a curveball that swung on and grounded right side. Sliding to his left is Ornelas. He gets up and throws out Braden Ward from the outfield grass. That was a very nice play by Jonathan Ornelas. The ball was not hit hard at all by Braden Ward, but he is the first out of the ballgame.
0: Let's set the Scranton defense. Ollie Sanchez does the catching tonight for the Rail Riders. Ernesto Martinez Jr. is at first. Jonathan Ornelas, as you just heard, at second. George Lombard Jr. at short. The third baseman is Tyler Hardman. Outfield, Cabrera in left, Jones in center, Corona in right.
1: Here's Anthony Siegler, and the first pitch is a fastball that misses outside for ball one. Anthony Siegler has been outstanding this week. He was off yesterday, but he is 6-for-12 in the series. The 1-0 home, and Siegler takes a splitter in the dirt. Two balls and no strikes. Alex told you that tonight is military appreciation night, so patriotic-themed uniforms for these Rail Riders. And the WooSox, for the fifth time in five games, are back in their navy blue jerseys. WooSox scripted across the chest in red, outlined in white. Red numbers outlined in white on the back with the Smiley Ball logo on the left sleeve. Gray pants, red piping. WooSox with their navy blue caps with a red W tonight. The 2-0 delivery is a fastball that misses inside at 91. Three balls and no strikes. Brendan Beck, 27-year-old, is making his fourth career appearance against Worcester. The 3-0 pitch, taking a strike on the inside corner, is Anthony Siegler, a fastball at 92. Beck has an ERA of almost 6 in his previous three outings against Worcester. Bases empty, one down, and the 3-1 pitch is swung on and fouled back to the backstop. He got a slider, and the count now 3-2. Siegler on the season hitting .292 in 27 games. He's got three home runs, all of them coming against these Rail Riders. His former organization was a first-round pick by the Yankees out of high school back in 2022. 3-2 pitch is taken outside, ball 4. A lot of fastballs in that at-bat from Brendan Beck. He does not issue many walks, one of the lowest walk rates in the league, but he issues a base on balls to Anthony Siegler. That's brought to you by Big Blue Bug Solutions, the official pest control of the Worcester Red Sox.
0: I think that's the hope for the Woo Sox loading the lineup with lefties, that you take the slider out of play. Just one slider in 7 pitches, make it 6 pitches in that at bat. Fastball is not overpowering. He does locate it well.
1: One out, one on for Mikey Romero, left-handed batter in the first pitch. Is a fastball that's on the inside corner and taken for a strike. Romero hitting .221, a .618 OPS. He belted his third home run of the season here last night. A 2-run opposite field shot from the stretch. Beck is set, and the 0-1 is a curveball that's waved at and missed. That was a beauty from Beck, and he is ahead, nothing in two. Brendan Beck, the Stanford product, was a second-round pick by the Yankees back in 2021. He's ranked as a top 30 prospect in their system, according to MLB Pipeline. Beck's last outing was last Friday in Lehigh Valley. I should say he pitched on Sunday in Lehigh Valley, went 6 3rd. His 0-2 pitch is swung on and fouled off to the left. Gave up 3 runs on 3 hits. 2 of those 3 runs were earned against the Iron Pigs. He walked 4 and struck out 3. That was a 5-4 Scranton victory. Siegler leads off first, held on by Martinez. And now a spin and a pickoff throw. A close play, but Siegler is safe. Siegler has stolen 3 bases in his time with the Woo Sox. Woo Sox in this series have only stolen 1 base. That was Vinny Capra. The 0-2 pitch, swing and a miss as Romero strikes out on that slider. Alex has told you all about how filthy that pitch is, and it was on full display there to get the swing and miss from Mikey.
0: Yeah, started over the outside edge, and it just dove down below the zone. He showcased the curveball, too, to lefties as well, to go along with the split finger.
1: So 2 down for Christian Campbell. Right-handed batter. Scoreless game, top of the first. The pitch from Brendan Beck to Campbell, and it's taken low and outside. The slider again for ball 1. Campbell hitting .247. He's got a couple of home runs. OPS of .711. He's 2-for-10 in this series. Here's the pitch. And Campbell takes a called strike. Most of the infield is covered in shade. The entire outfield covered in sunlight, as is the right side of the infield. 1 ball and 1 strike. Another pickoff throw to first, and Siegler back in with a dive. Woo Sox against the Rail Riders this season, hitting .265. They have held the Rail Riders to a .227 average. Again, they've taken 7 of the 9 games so far. Siegler doing a lot of dancing off first as the 1-1 delivery misses down and in. You wonder if he might try to take off here with 2 outs in the inning. You've got your cleanup hitter at the dish. WooSox have gotten off to some fast starts in this series, scoring first inning runs in the first three games this week. Beck is set in the pitch. It's taken low and outside for ball three by Campbell, who is riding a nine-game on-base streak coming into tonight. And it's fascinating when you look at some of the streaks that he has compiled this season. He's had a nine-game hitting streak, an eight-game hitting streak, and a 12-game on-base streak. In addition to this nine-gamer he's got going, 3-1 is taken low for ball four, making a 10-game on-base streak for Christian Campbell as he works a walk on a fastball that missed beneath the zone, and the WooSox have two on with two down for Alan Castro.
0: Well, even when he's not hitting, and it's been a tough month for him at the dish in that regard, but he still gets on base because he knows the strike zone so well, and he does not expand very often.
1: Here's Castro, the switch hitter batting left-handed, hitting 201 with five homers. Beck looks back at second and comes home with a breaking ball that catches the inside corner for a called strike. WooSox looking for the game's first run here in the top half of the first on this Saturday night in Moosic, Pennsylvania. Runners lead off first and second. The pitch from Beck is taken up and away, a fastball at 92. Alan Castro in this series is 4 out of 11. He's done some damage against the Rail Riders this season. It was his leadoff triple that keyed that eighth inning rally. He ended up scoring what wound up being the game-winning run for the WooSox as he came around on the Jason DeLay go-ahead single. And Castro has a chance to put the WooSox on top here early tonight. The 1-1 pitch. Swinging a ground ball, pulled right side, it hits Christian Campbell. And he is out, and that will end the inning. Some tough luck there for Alan Castro and the WooSox as Christian Campbell tried to leap to get out of the way, but the ball ended up hitting his foot, and the side is retired. After a half inning at PNC Field, it's the WooSox nothing, and the Rail Riders coming up next on the 98.9 Nash Icon WooSox Radio Network.
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1: Scoreless ball game as we begin the bottom of the first inning at PNC Field on a gorgeous Saturday night here in Northeast Pennsylvania. Second start of the week for Raymond Burgos. He is 0-2 with an ERA over 7 and 3 starts in a WooSox uniform. 27-year-old left-hander from Puerto Rico against George Lombard Jr. The Yankees' top prospect digs into the right-hand box, and the first pitch is swung on and chopped foul third base side for strike one. Lombard is playing in his 27th AAA game, a 190 average. Hit his first AAA home run in this series. He's knocked in 10 runs, but as we saw last night, he is not exactly sure-handed at shortstop, but he is only 20 years of age. The one pitch misses low. Lombard in those 26 games has made six errors, and he made a crucial error that led to the Woo Sox first run last night on a ground ball hit by Vinny Capra that could have been an inning-ending double play, probably should have been a twin killing. The 1-1 misses down and in. But there is a lot of talent here for George Lombard Jr. Lombard in this series is 2-for-14. He struck out four times on Thursday. The pitch is downstairs. Three balls and a strike. Burgos in his first start of the series. That was on Tuesday night. He allowed a leadoff double to George Lombard. In that start, he went two innings, gave up two runs on three hits. The two runs coming on a two-run shot from Spencer Jones, who's on deck. 3-1 pitch is a broken bat looper. Right side out to grab it is the second baseman, Anthony Siegler, angling back to his left in shallow right center field. And Lombard is retired for out number one.
0: A good 3-1 pitch to break the bat for Burgos. Let's get you the Woo Sox defense. You've got Matt Theis behind the plate for Iggy Suarez. Nathan Hickey is over at first. As you heard, Siegler's the second baseman. Sungche Chang is at short. Mikey Romero at third. In the outfield features Alan Castro in left, Braden Ward in center, and Christian Campbell in right.
1: Here is Spencer Jones. First pitch is taken outside for ball one. Jones hitting 254 with 13 home runs. Jones has homered twice in this series. His second round tripper came last night in the seventh inning of Zach Kelly. Here's the pitch. Swinging a ground ball pulled right side. It's gloved by Nathan Hickey. A brief bobble. He will win the race to the base. Just barely getting Spencer Jones for the second out of the inning.
0: That's something you forget about with Spencer Jones's game, is that you know about the power, and obviously the size jumps off the field at you, but he can really run. I mean, he's got seven stolen bases this year. Got a chance to be, you know, I'm not sure if the hit tool will ever be there, Jim, but he's got a chance to impact the game in so many ways.
1: I'm with you, partner. So bases empty, two down, 0-0 ball game here in Scranton. And in steps Oswaldo Cabrera, switch hitter batting right-handed. First pitch bounces in there from Raymond Burgos for ball one. Burgos is a tall, lanky lefty. As his gray pants rolled up to his knees, red socks for Burgos, white cleats. He has a baby blue glove on his right hand, and bleach blonde hair flowing underneath the back of his navy cap. His 1-0 pitch is swung on and missed. Good changeup there to get Cabrera out in front. Oswaldo Cabrera hitting 211 with these Rail Riders, a 618 OPS. He is 3-for-15 in the series. From the stretch, here's the 1-1. It's swung on in line to right field, and it's down for a base hit. On one hop in front of Christian Campbell, Oswaldo Cabrera has better numbers against lefties than he does against righties. And he's got himself a two-out single here in the bottom of the first. From the right side of the plate, Cabrera coming in, a 250 average. And his batting average as a left-handed batter, 203. So that going up here, that 250 mark with this sharp single to right. And now it's Tyler Hardman, the first pitch. He is a sinker at the bottom of the zone and taken for a called strike. Home plate umpire tonight is Josiah Shepard. Caleb Martin is the third base umpire, and Casey James is the umpire at first. No score, bottom of the first. Burgos looks at first base, and the left-hander will throw over to first to check on Oswaldo Cabrera. Cabrera is a perfect 4-for-4, stealing bases this year. Rail Riders in this series have stolen five bases and have not been caught. As the 0-1 to Hardman is waved at and missed. The pitch in the dirt that time from the lefty, and it's nothing in two. Hardman had a couple of hits here last night. It's been a tough go of it so far. He began his Triple-A tenure, one for his first 19. He's got hits in two of his last three at-bats. Second baseman Anthony Siegler shading up the middle near the bag as the 0-2 is swung on and skied high in the air to left field. Castro is back towards the warning track, now comes in a few steps to his left, and he makes the grab to retire the side. No runs, one hit, no errors, and a man left. We've played one at PNC Field. Loose Sox and the Rail Riders are scoreless on the 98.9 Nash Icon Loose Sox Radio Network.
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1: Top two at PNC Field here in Moosic, Pennsylvania. Game five of this six-game series between the Woo Sox and the Rail Riders. No score as Sung Che Chang leads things off against the right-hander Brendan Beck, whose first pitch is a called strike, a fastball that nips the outside corner at 89. Beck needed 23 pitches to get through that first inning. His 0-1 is a breaking ball that's lined into left field and down for a base hit for Sung Che Chang. He split the gap between the shortstop Lombard and the third baseman Tyler Hardman. It was a big gap there with Lombard shaded towards second base. It was a low line drive. And Sung Che Chang is aboard with a leadoff single.
0: That's where he's going to make his money, right there. Just keeping the ball low, low line drives on the ground. Not necessarily on the ground, but line drives to both sides. Now, at times we talked about it, he's gotten underneath the ball and just hit some lazy fly balls. We know he's got a little bit of pop, but that's how he's going to get back to the big leagues.
1: That's his second hit of the series. That brings up Matt Theiss. Left-handed batter. First pitch is a cutter that misses the outside corner and called ball one. Second hit for the Woo Sox, the Alan Castro ground ball is technically ruled a single, and Christian Campbell was hit by the ground ball, and it's an unassisted putout for Jonathan Ornelas, the second baseman, because he was closest to it. The 1-0 pitch, swinging a foul back, good rip there by Theiss, got a fastball up at 91, and he fouled it back to the screen.
0: Man, tough way to lose a no-hitter, huh?
1: No kidding. Well, the Woo Sox only allowed one hit here on Thursday. It was a single to Ernesto Martinez Jr. in the fifth inning. Pitch, runner takes off. It's a called strike. Throw down to second base is in time. It's not the cleanest transfer or throw, but doesn't matter for the Rail Riders and Ali Sanchez, who guns down Sung Che Chang, trying to swipe second.
0: Yeah, not just that, but throwing him out on a splitter. Not an easy pitch to make that transfer. Beck was quick to the plate.
1: So bases empty, one down, and a 1-2 pitch to Theiss is taken outside, a splitter at 83, and it's 2-2. Theis, the batting average is down to 205. He has really scuffled here in the month of May. 2-2 is taken for a called third strike. A fastball at 91 towards the outside corner. He could not pull the trigger. And Matt Theis is the second strikeout victim of the night for Brendan Beck. Taking a look at the pitch tracks on our stat portal, that was an absolutely perfect pitch. That clipped the corner from Beck. Two down for Nathan Hickey. Left-hand batter takes a slider that curls down and in for ball one. Nathan Hickey has really good numbers against Brendan Beck in his career in a small sample. The pitch is swung on and chopped softly to the second baseman, Ornelas. He charges underhand flip to first. Is in plenty of time to get Nathan Hickey, who was 3-for-4 lifetime off Brendan Beck prior to this groundout. And the side retired. It looked to be a promising inning for the Woo Sox, thanks to the leadoff single, but then Chang caught stealing a strikeout and a groundout. And the inning is over. Inning and a half in the books here at Moosic, Pennsylvania. We are scoreless on the 98.9 Nash Icon Woo Sox Radio Network.
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1: Bottom of the second inning of a scoreless game in Moosic, Pennsylvania. And Raymond Burgos' first pitch to Peyton Henry is a called strike at the bottom of the zone. It's Peyton Henry, Ernesto Martinez Jr., and Ali Sanchez due up after Burgos needed only 13 pitches to get through a scoreless first inning. It is 0-1. Henry misses outside for ball one. Peyton Henry on the season is hitting .224 with four home runs with an OPS a hair under 700. Only 1-for-12 in this series. The 1-1 pitch is taken down and in. You look at this lineup, especially tonight for this Rail Riders team. And you made the point earlier, Alex. It's not exactly the 1927 New York Yankees. It's really not murderer's row here. With this ball club, 2-1 is swung on and missed, and it's 2-2.
0: Well, they're getting some help back because Seth Brown was activated from the temporary inactive list today. Yankiel Fernandez was placed on the injured list on Thursday. So, you know, that's two big bats out of your lineup that takes a lot of the length away. I mean, now you've got, no disrespect to Peyton Henry, but he's batting fifth in your lineup.
1: 2-2 is taken for a called third strike as Burgos drops in a changeup for the first down here in the second. 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
1: First punch out of the night for Burgos. And that brings up Ernesto Martinez Jr. No score, bottom of the second in the first pitch. It is the front door sweeper that catches the inside corner for a strike. Thanks so much for being with us, everybody. Jim Kane, Alex Jensen, with you from Moosic, Pennsylvania. And Nate Eckel, our producer tonight, back in the flagship. The 0-1 offering is a sweeper taken low by Martinez, who's hitting 247 with 9 home runs coming into tonight. Martinez has homered in this series. That came last night off Michael Sansone. It was a 3-0 pitch that he homered out to left center field. 1-1 is fouled back to our left. And it's 1-2. Really good crowd here tonight. Far and away the best crowd we've had all week. Last night we had David Wallace from The Office. We had post-game fireworks, but the announced attendance was about 3,700. 1-2, swing and a miss. Down he goes, strike three. As Burgos goes to the changeup again to pick up back-to-back strikeouts here in the second inning. That'll bring up Ali Sanchez.
0: A perfect pitch, left on left. It's been economical so far, Burgos.
1: 22 pitches, 14 strikes thrown by the southpaw. Here comes Ali Sanchez, right-hand batting catcher. The first pitch is a sweeper that rides inside for ball one. Woosox looking to match their season high of 5 straight wins with a victory here tonight. The 1-0. Swing and a bounding ball foul, pulled third base side. Woosox came to Scranton on a season-high 5-game losing streak after they were swept at what amounted to a 5-game series against Rochester last week. Rochester remains red hot. They take on Syracuse this week as the 1-1 pitch is a strike, a cutter at the bottom of the zone. Burgos has been living low with the fastball tonight, and he's ahead 1-2. No score, bottom of the second inning. Burgos looking for a 1-2-3 frame. Trying to retire Ali Sanchez, who is 1-for-13 with 6 strikeouts this week. The kick and the pitch. It's down and in, has to jackknife out of the way of a cutter, and it's 2-2. The Red Wings, by the way, have won 9 of 10, and they are in first place in the first half IL standings. 2-2 pitch. It's a cutter missing outside for ball three.
0: Big comeback for them yesterday. They trailed 7-1 after the third inning and ended up winning in extra innings.
1: If the first half ended today, they'd be first half winners and they would host the IL Championship Series. 3-2. Swinging a pop-up high in the air down the right field line, but it twists foul. Who would have thought? That's a team that has been near the bottom of the standings for the last handful of years, but it's all happening in the Flower City here in 2026. Another 3-2 is taken inside for ball four. However, Matt Theiss wants a challenge. He thought this fastball may have caught the inside corner. It looked to be a little bit too far inside. This is our first challenge of the night, and it's an unsuccessful challenge used by the Woosox as that pitch missed by more than 2 inches. It's a 2-out walk to Sanchez. Woosox have been so good using their challenges this year. Coming into tonight, got a success rate of 57%. Rail Riders, a little less than 50%. They've won 69. They've lost 70 challenges. As Burgos' first pitch is a called strike to the right-hand batting Jonathan Ornelas. Two down, a man aboard. No score in the bottom of the second inning. Here's the pitch. Ornelas takes another strike in from Raymond Burgos, and it's quickly 0-2. Burgos has seen big league time with the San Francisco Giants as Ornelas is granted time by the home plate umpire, Josiah Shepherd. No balls and two strikes. Here's the pitch. It bounces in. A nice block by Matt Theis. Got a changeup from the left-hander. At the beginning of this season in the Mexican League, Burgos in three starts, a 5.25 ERA. Guy who pitched for Team Puerto Rico in the World Baseball Classic. 1-2 is down and in. As did last night's starter for the Rail Riders, Yankees top pitching prospect Elmer Rodriguez. Two and two on Ornelas, who is 3 out of 11 in this series. He's hitting .328 on the year in 41 games. Burgos backs off the rubber using a disengagement. Sanchez is not a threat to run over at first base, where he's held on by Nathan Hickey. The pitch, swinging a foul tip, held on to by Matt Theis, and Ornelas down by way of the K. So Burgos works around the two-out walk to Sanchez, and he ends up striking out the side here in the second. So we remain scoreless as we move along to the third on the 98.9 Nash Icon Woo Sox Radio Network.
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1: Scoreless after two here at PNC Field as Max Ferguson gets sent to lead things off. 9-1 and 2 due up against Brendan Beck. And for the play-by-play, here's Alex Jensen.
0: All right, Jim Kay, 9-1 and 2 for the Woo Sox as Beck goes back to work. 32 pitches in total. And his first pitch to Ferguson is a slider taken for a strike at the top of the zone, and it's 0-1. Ferguson, Ward, and Siegler. Ferguson 1-for-3 a few days ago. The 0-1 pitch is taken low with a split. 1-1. At AAA this year, Ferguson making his sixth start. He is 2-for-13 with the Woo Sox. Here's the 1-1 pitch. Change up taken outside, and now the count 2-1. Ferguson with the Sea Dogs this year in 27 games. A .309 average with 5 home runs. Left-handed hitter. And here comes the 2-1 from Beck. And it's a fastball taken outside. Now it's 3-1. Ferguson's Tennessee Volunteers were eliminated earlier today from the college baseball tournament. 3-1 pitch outside, and that's ball four. Third walk issued by Brendan Beck today. His command has not been what it normally is, as Ferguson is aboard another base on balls presented by Big Blue Bug Solutions, this time to start the third.
1: Well, we referenced his line from his last outing against Lehigh Valley, where he walked four. Now, three walks here early tonight, so seems like he's working through some things in terms of his command.
0: Still pitching to the seventh inning in that game against the Iron Pigs as Braden Ward stands in. And the first pitch swung on and chopped off the plate. Right side and foul. Dying in the grass near the giant SWB interlocking logo in front of the Woo Sox dugout. And it's 0-1. Ward bounced out to second base in the first. He is 5 for his last 35. As Jim mentioned, Nate Eaton with his scheduled day off today. Came out of the game with an apparent hamstring injury last night.

0: strikes out for the second time. And the WooSox get some traffic. In fact, all three hitters before Romero got to first base, but they failed to score in the third. And after two and a half, we have no score on the 98.9 Nash Icon WooSox Radio Network.
1: The seventh inning stretch, when we all get to take a quick break from the game. Some hit the concessions, some stretch their legs. 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

0: Prime 1-2 to face Raymond Burgos. For Scranton, as Kennedy Corona comes to the plate, a right-handed hitter. It's Corona, Lombard, and Jones. And the first pitch on the way from Burgos is taken for a strike, a cutter, and it's 0-1. 34 pitches through two innings for Raymond Burgos. Corona is batting 175, the former Houston Astro. And one pitch, swing and a miss. Sinker down and away at 90 miles an hour. And now it's 0-2. A lot of room in left center for Corona, who's making the start in right field tonight. 0-2. Burgos from the stretch throws and misses in the dirt with a changeup. And the count, one ball and two strikes. Blue Sox have matched a season high with their fifth straight win on the road. They won five in a row in St. Paul the first full week of the season. Here's the 1-2 pitch. Swinging a fly ball, hit right side, foul and out of play. Count remains 1-2. And as Jim told you, off the top here, the Woo Sox are one win away from matching their longest winning streak of the entire season, home or road. They've won the first four here in Scranton. 1-2. Fastball misses upstairs. Two balls and two strikes. Meanwhile, for the Rail Riders, they've lost a season high four straight. Two balls, two strikes. Burgos deals, and Corona swings and pops it up. Right side foul, back and out of play. Count remains 2-2. Second baseman Siegler is playing almost right up the middle. A step toward the hole at short is Chang. 2-2 is on the inside corner. Strike three called, but a challenge coming here from Corona. This is going to be close, but I think Corona's got a case. First challenge for the Rail Riders, and it was just a hair inside. That missed by half an inch. So it's a 3-2 count.
1: Didn't seem as though Josiah Shepherd was overly confident in that strike three call. It took him a minute to begin that call.
0: 3-2 pitch. Corona swings at the line drive to right field. Campbell going back. It's over his head, and it one hops up against the wall. Corona was scooting into second, and he's in there with a stand-up.

0: double. Campbell was playing shallow, and Corona burned him. That was 105 off the bat. It may have been over his head anyway. It landed on the warning track before bouncing up against the wall, and Kennedy Corona has his first two-base hit of the season.
1: Yeah, I'm with you, Alex. I don't think it would have made a difference, but nonetheless, that was not a great read by Campbell. He broke in and then over to his right, but then realized this ball is way over my head. I got to go straight back on it. And how about that at bat? And that turn of events with strike three getting overturned, and then the very next pitch is a double.
0: Here's George Lombard Jr. now, right-handed hitter, swings the first pitch and bounces it foul third base side. 0-1's the leadoff man for the Rail Riders. Aboard with a double as Scranton tries to open the scoring for the second consecutive day. Lombard, a broken bat pop out in the first. He's 0-1. 0-1 pitch. Swinging a bouncing ball, hits softly to short. Chang waits on the second hop. Gloves, hurries the throw to first, and it's in time to get Lombard. Good base running by Corona as he read the speed of the ball coming off the bat and runs ahead of the baseball to third. So it's an out, but a productive one for Scranton, and they've got a man at third with one out for Jones.
1: I would like to see that again, and I'm a bit surprised that Lombard didn't argue that call at first base. That was bang, bang. He ran through the base, but again, Sung Chae Chang with another great play.
0: Here's Spencer Jones now. The WooSox bring the infield in, and the first pitch is swung on, chopped foul first base side, and the count is 0-1. That throw was wide. Chang did a nice job of setting his feet to throw as he fielded the baseball. Tough play with Lombard, who runs well up the line. 0-1 to Jones. Bounced out to Hickey in the first. No score in the third, but Scranton threatening. Man at third, one out. And the 0-1 pitch, left on left, is swung on, fouled back. 0-2. Jones homered off Burgos on Tuesday. A two-run shot to right center. Against left-handed pitching this year in both the big leagues and AAA, he's batting 171. 0-2 pitch. And Jones swings at the line drive to left center. That's down for a base hit. In to score is Corona. It's an RBI single for Jones, and the Rail Riders take the lead. 1-0 here in the third. That was an 0-2 changeup that ended up belt high over the outer half, and really, Burgos is lucky that stayed in the ballpark.
1: Yeah, no doubt about that. This is 113 off the bat. That is an absolute missile on an 0-2 pitch, but that caught a lot of the plate. And again, you go back to the strike three that was overturned that set this whole thing in motion. Corona, that great at bat, and the good base running, as you mentioned, leading to that run.
0: Now Oswaldo Cabrera, who singled in the first. Burgos ready. He moves to first. They've got Jones picked off. Hickey's throw to second is high, and in there with the slide is Spencer Jones. He's got a steal of second base. He was going first move on Burgos. The WooSox guessed right, but just could not execute. Eighth steal of the season for Spencer Jones.
1: Looked like Nathan Hickey had some difficulty creating a lane for himself or maybe getting the ball out of his glove, and then made a high throw to second.
0: Pitch to Cabrera is taken low and outside for ball one. So 1-0 Scranton, and now Jones in scoring position, still just one out in the inning. One ball and no strikes. Here's the pitch. And it's a backdoor sweeper that's taken for a strike. 1-1. Cabrera, another struggling hitter in this lineup. Last 12 games coming into play, batting 136. 1-1 pitch. Off speed, swung on and popped up. Right side of the infield. Nathan Hickey behind the bag into foul territory. Near the coach's box, makes the catch. And that's the second out here in the third inning, as Jones remains anchored at second base. So Cabrera's now 1-2. And the bat will be Tyler Hardman. Hartman a fly ball to deep left in the first. He is 0-1. Pitch from Burgos, and the right-handed hitter swings and misses at a fastball 91. No balls and one strike. Hartman now 3-23 at AAA. Here's the 0-1 pitch. Hartman takes way outside, a fastball 91. One ball and one strike. Usak's pitching their last nine is tied for second in the league with in punchouts with 98. For the season, they have not been a great strikeout staff. Here's the 1-1 pitch. Hartman swings and fouls it back to the screen. One ball and two strikes. For the year, the WooSox have struck out 466 batters coming into play. That's bottom five in the league. One ball, two strikes. 1-0 Rail Riders on the RBI single by Jones. And the pitch. Hartman swings, hits a fly ball to left center field. This is headed for the alley, and it's down. For extra bases, it'll roll to the wall. Jones scores from second, and Hartman cruises into second base with a double, and it's now 2-0 Rail Riders. Ward, the center fielder, was shaded toward right center, and Hartman found the alley between the 396 and 408 signs. His second double of the series, and his fourth RBI as he trades places with Jones.
1: All three hits in this inning have come in two strike counts. The 3-2 double for Corona, 0-2 RBI single for Jones. Now this is a 1-2 cutter that was right around the knees. I think Burgos wanted that thing a little bit lower in the zone. But Tyler Hartman, after a really tough start here at AAA, is starting to show signs of life offensively.
0: Now Peyton Henry is struck out looking in the second. Burgos throws, and Henry swings and misses late on a sinker 91. No balls and one strike, so two home for the Rail Riders here in the third. RBIs for Jones and Hartman. No balls and one strike. Here's the pitch. Henry swings. It's a bouncing ball on the right side. That's through for a base hit. Hartman rounding third. Here comes the throw from Campbell on one hop. It's offline. Hartman scores, and it's now 3-0. So Peyton Henry, who is 2 for his last 25, just punches a ground ball through the hole on the right side. And now it's a 3-run third for the Rail Riders. They lead 3-0.
1: This 103 off the bat. Another cutter that, again, caught too much of the zone. Burgos wants this thing beneath the knees, wants it borderline, but these have been firmly in the zone to both Hartman and now Henry.
0: Now the seventh man to bat in this inning. It's Ernesto Martinez, and Burgos will get a quick pitch warning that Matt Theis is not very happy with. He's got a word or two here for Josiah Shepard. And he is kind of pointing at Ernesto Martinez, saying, was he attentive to Burgos when he should have been? It's a moot discussion as Burgos is ready to deliver his first pitch to the left-handed hitter. And here it comes. Swung on and chopped on the left side. Two hops for Chang. Fields it near the rim of the outfield grass and throws to first for the out. And the inning is over. But Scranton strikes for three on four hits in the third. And after three complete here at PNC Field, it's the Rail Riders 3, the WooSox nothing on the 98.9 Nash Icon WooSox Radio Network.
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6: Back to more WooSox baseball.
0: Top of the fourth, work to do for the WooSox. They trail 3-0, and Christian Campbell will lead off against Brendan Beck. WooSox baseball is presented by Convenient MD Urgent Care, Major League Care, for your minor league injuries. 4-5-6 for the WooSox. It's Christian Campbell, Alan Castro, and Sungche Chang to face Beck, who's thrown 51 pitches through three innings. And his first pitch of the fourth is swung on, fouled back to the screen by Campbell, and it's 0-1. Campbell walked in the first, extending his on-base streak to 10 games. Right-handed hitter. And Beck, from the windup, peers over his red glove, and here comes the pitch. Campbell takes a fastball down and in. And the count, 1-1. As Campbell continues to make adjustments with his hand set up and his timing, it'll be a bit of a roller coaster ride. Here's the 1-1 pitch. Campbell swings and misses at a slider. And the count's 1-2. He told me at the beginning of this month, before hitting a home run off Carlos Rodon, part of a three-hit game, that he felt like he was in a good place with his timing. 1-2 pitch, fastball a little bit outside, 2-2. And that, with his hands and where he's positioned them now, a little bit lower than in years past, that he doesn't have to think about it anymore and remind himself. Here's the 2-2 now. Campbell takes strike three called, had a notion, couldn't pull the trigger, and he's down on strikes. But he has scuffled here in the month of May, Christian Campbell has. Now 0-1 with the walk. That's the fourth strikeout for Beck, as Campbell, in this month of May, entering play today, batting just 203. Here's Alan Castro now. Switch hitter batting left. First pitch to him is taken high for 1-1.
1: Yeah, a lot of guys on this team that are having some pretty poor months. The WooSox collectively hitting 239 in the month of May.
0: Here's the 1-0 pitch. Castro takes inside, 2-0. They've still walked, the WooSox. They're second in the league in walks, behind only the Columbus Clippers. 2-0 pitch. Castro swings. It's a bouncing ball toward the middle. Moving to his right, the second baseman Ornelas has it and throws to first for the out. Quickly two away here in the fourth inning. And Sungche Chang will bat with two outs and the bases empty. As Jim mentioned, these are two teams that have scuffled in the month of May. WooSox are 10-13. The Rail Riders are 10-15. Here's Chang from the left side. First pitch shows bunt and takes low. A breaking ball and appeal, no swing, says third base umpire Caleb Martin, and the count 1-0. 3-0 Scranton in the fourth. Here's the 1-0 from Beck. Chang swings and pops it up left side. That's slicing foul and into the seats. 1-1. Now the pitch. Chang swings. It's a fly ball to left center field. Cruising over toward the alley is Jones, and he's there to make the catch. And the WooSox go down 1-2-3. A shutdown fourth for Brendan Beck, and we're through 3.5 on a Saturday night in Moosic, Pennsylvania. 3-0 Rail Riders on the 98.9 Nash Icon Blue Sox Radio Network.
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0: Three nothing Rail Riders. We go to the bottom of the fourth inning, and it's the bottom third of the Scranton lineup to face Raymond Burgos, Ali Sanchez, Jonathan Ornelas, and Kennedy Corona against the lefty. Was thrown 57 pitches. And number 58 is taken low for ball one. But a challenge coming here from Matt Theis. He's lost one already, but I think he's going to win this one. As according to pitch tracks, this looked pretty firmly in the zone, and it was. So the call is overturned, and the WooSox retain their one remaining challenge. And instead of 1-0, it's 0-1. Sanchez walked in the second. And the pitch from Burgos is taken in the dirt, 1-1. Burgos, 21 pitches in the second, 23 in the three-run third. One and one the count. Sanchez, a right-handed hitter. The pitch, swinging a pop-up hit foul back and out of play. And now it's 1-2. Entire infield is now engulfed in the shadows. Sunlight covering about two-thirds of the outfield. 1-2. Bounces in front of home plate. A changeup. And the count, 2 balls and 2 strikes. Day baseball tomorrow to conclude this series. 1:35 for Alec Gamboa against Adam Klopfenstein, who makes his second start of the series. Then the WooSox return home to take on the Bisons. Here's the 2-2 pitch. Swing and a miss. Got him down and in with a sinker. Sanchez strikes out. The fourth strikeout victim for Raymond Burgos. One out here in the fifth. And all WooSox strikeouts are presented to you by the Hanover Insurance Group.
1: You'd love to see him bounce back here, Alex, after that rocky third inning with the 3 runs on the 4 hits. Love to see him get his offense back to work quickly.
0: Now Jonathan Ornelas batting from the right side. Pitch from Burgos is taken for a strike, a backdoor sweeper. 0-1, 3-0 Scranton, all 3 runs coming in the third. Ornelas an open stance from the right side in the 0-1 pitch. Swing and a miss, out in front of a changeup. And now the count is 0-2. Burgos, 6'5", 209. He is not overpowering. Here's the 0-2 pitch now to Ornelas. Burgos, first base side of the slab. He throws. Ornelas swings. It's a line drive toward right center field. Ward closing into a dive. It's by him. That's going to roll to the wall. Ornelas runs well, knocks off the helmet, hits the bag at second, on his way to third, and the relay will be held onto in shallow right center by Anthony Siegler. It's a one-out triple for Jonathan Ornelas, and he stands at third base here in the fourth inning. That's on an 0-2 pitch, and Braden Ward, you love the effort, but maybe an ill-advised dive as he came about a foot short of getting a glove on that ball.
1: Yeah, I'm not sure if he thought that he was going to extend like Reed Richards of the Fantastic Four or what there, but yeah, he needed another couple of feet in order to get a glove on this thing. A valiant effort, like you said, but now the Woo Sox with a man at third forced to bring the infield in.
0: And now Kennedy Corona stands in. And the first pitch from Burgos is swung on and popped up foul on the right side and out of play. No balls and one strike. Corona doubled to start the three-run third for Scranton. That was after an overturned called third strike. Here's the 0-1. Change up, swung on, grounded up the middle of base hit. In to score from third comes Ornelas, and it's now 4-0. So Kennedy Corona is 2-for-2, a double and an RBI single. And the bottom of the Scranton lineup has been starting the messes for the Woo Sox so far here tonight.
1: That was not a good changeup. That thing was about thigh high. And what has impressed me the most about the Rail Riders offense these last two innings is that most of these hits have come when these hitters have been behind in the count.
0: Here's George Lombard Jr. now. First pitch from Burgos is outside for ball one. Some movement beginning in the Woo Sox bullpen with Burgos nearing 70 pitches. 1-0 the count. Lombard is 0-for-2. Here's the pitch. That's taken way outside. And Burgos checking on his landing spot as he receives a throwback from Theis. And it's 2 balls and no strikes. I believe that's Jacob Webb beginning to throw out the Woo Sox bullpen in left field. Here's the 2-0 pitch. Runner's going. It's taken outside, and Theis won't make the throw to second. Looked like he fumbled the exchange just a little bit. And Kennedy Corona is at second base after a steal. And now they count 3-0 to Lombard. This game is starting to spin out of control for the Woo Sox these last two innings. Here's the 3-0 now, and Lombard takes ball four. A four-pitch walk issued to the leadoff man, and now Burgos has to deal with Spencer Jones with men at first and second and just one out in the inning.
1: Not to sound over-dramatic, but I think this could be the game right here. I mean, this is the most dangerous spot all night, where if you leave one over the heart of the plate to Spencer Jones, this thing could go a long way, and you're potentially looking at a 7-0 game. Burgos has to really buckle down here, and he's going to be very careful.
0: Dan DeLucia is certainly sensing the importance of this moment as he pops out of the Woo Sox dugout to have talk things over with Burgos and the rest of his infield. 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Big moment here, 4-0 Scranton, and they've got two on with one out for Spencer Jones, who has driven in a run already tonight. He's got 45 on the year. And the first pitch to him is swung on and tapped foul behind home plate for strike one. And he began with a strikeout, then a triple, a single, and a walk. Pitch count climbing for Burgos. It's at 72. Here's the 0-1 to Jones. Swinging a line drive, hit back up the middle, into right center, a base hit. Scoring from second base is Corona. Lombard goes from first to third. It's another RBI single for Spencer Jones, and now it's 5-0 Scranton. That was between Siegler and the bag at second. And Jones is now 2-for-3 with 2 RBIs, and that's going to be it for Raymond Burgos. Iggy Suarez comes out of the Woo Sox dugout. And Worcester will go to the bullpen for the right-hander. I believe that is Jacob Webb warming in the bullpen. So Burgos goes 3 1/3 tonight. He's allowed five so far. He leads with runners at the corners. And just one out with Oswaldo Cabrera coming to the plate. Pitching change break from Moosic, Pennsylvania. It's already 5-0 Scranton, and they're threatening for more here in the fourth. We'll give you the new pitcher when we come back on the 98.9 Nash Icon Blue Sox Radio Network.
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0: Jacob Webb comes on for the Woo Sox to make appearance number 14. And his first since being activated from the development list on Thursday. And he will face Oswaldo Cabrera with runners at the corners and just one out. After Raymond Burgos goes just 3 1/3, allowed 8 hits, and for the time being, 5 runs with 2 walks and 4 strikeouts. And he is, of course, responsible for Lombard at third and Jones at first. And now Webb is looking at his finger as he walks off the mound. And looks like first base umpire Casey James is coming to talk to him. Here comes Bobby Stachara, member of the Blue Sox training staff, along with Dan DeLucia and Iggy Suarez. And Webb is looking at his pitching hands, standing in the grass between the Blue Sox dugout and the mound, about a step from the mound. And looks like they are applying something to that pitching hand. Only two things I can think of here, maybe three: a hangnail, a cut, or a blister. But it doesn't look like he's coming out of the game.
1: I wonder if it's the second thing, and maybe there's some blood that Bobby Stachura is trying to stop, or maybe it was a blister. You've got, you know, some of the liquid that oozes out of that thing, as disgusting as that is, but you know, pitchers are prone to getting blisters. Seems like they've rectified the issue.
0: Webb's going to stay in there. Casey James, the crew chief, was right on top of everything. At least he's going to try and stay in there. He's going to try and throw a couple warm-up pitches here with Bobby Stachura, Nicky Suarez, and Dan DeLucia, along with Casey James standing next to the mound. And he says he's good to go. So he will stay in there and face Oswaldo Cabrera, who's going to turn around and bat from the left side. Runners at the corners and one out. As Jim mentioned earlier, the game could hang in the balance right here. It's 5-0 Scranton. 2 runs home here in the fourth. And Cabrera is 1-for-2 with a single. Middle infield is back. They're in at the corners. First pitch from Webb is taken for a strike on the outside corner, and it's 0-1. Webb last pitched all the way back last Thursday against Rochester, allowed 3 runs on 2 hits over 2 2/3. A 6.66 ERA. Moved to first, and diving back goes Spencer Jones. Opponents batting 261 against him. In 24 1/3, he's walked 16 and punched out 27. Left-handed hitters are batting 342 against him. 0-1. Runner from first is going, and Cabrera fouls it off to the left out of play. And the count 0-2. It's been a tough month of May for Webb, and he